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the sound you'd hear before you played the record you just bought. Sounds old. Let's play some new music instead. New music. 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
9: Hi there, Alana McIntyre here with the latest. Scary scenes at Sydney Airport this morning where two passenger planes have almost collided on the runway. A Jetstar plane that was bound for the Gold Coast was forced to brake quickly on the tarmac to dodge a huge international Qatar Airways 777. Former Qantas pilot David Oliver has told Seven it's not yet clear exactly what happened, but it's very unusual.
10: If it was the tug, then the tug driver would have been arguably responsible for communications with air traffic control. If the Qatar Airways flight was under its own power, then clearly it's the pilot's responsibility.
9: One Jetstar flight attendant suffered minor injuries as a result of the quick braking action. An investigation is underway. A man is fighting for life in Melbourne after being found on the ground with stab wounds and head injuries. Shocking CCTV shows the victim holding his head as he stumbles over a road in South Yarra just after midnight. Police think it may have been a random attack. A woman who crashed into a bus shelter in Sydney's north has been charged with 11 offences. A woman has been arrested after driving a BMW through a busy carnival in Queensland. Thankfully, no one else was hurt. The Weather Bureau is being accused of making more than 600 wrong predictions over the last 2.5 years in Queensland, according to News Corp. And Joe Biden's son has revealed his father's prostate cancer is spreading to other parts of his body. Hunter Biden saying it's very sad to watch.
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9: The Dolphins have claimed victory in the battle for Brisbane, defeating the Broncos 40-32 at Suncorp Stadium last night. Brisbane coach Michael Maguire calling it an unusual game.
11: Yeah, we got the start like we spoke about. And that's basically come back from the work that the boys are putting in to prepare themselves, and just key moments are hurting us. That's where we're at the moment.
9: The Rabbitohs have escaped Allianz with a 28-24 win over the Eels, but the Bunnies will be sweating on the fitness of Ashton Ward, who hurt his hamstring.
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2: A cloudy one for your Sunday with some scattered showers across the south coast today. Light winds joining in this afternoon but reaching a top of 19 degrees. Not getting too cold overnight as we drop down to a low of 5 degrees, taking us to the start of the week Monday, looking partly cloudy with a high chance of showers, a top of 18. 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

0: 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A half-eaten burger in one hand. 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
12: Hi there, Alana McIntyre here with the latest. An investigation is underway after two planes almost collided at Sydney Airport for the second time in 2 weeks. A Jetstar Airbus heading to the Gold Coast had to quickly brake on the tarmac to dodge being hit by a huge international Qatar Boeing 777 this morning. As a result of the quick braking action, one person has suffered minor injuries.
13: With the start and stop, we have had a situation where one of our cabin crew is injured. We will be returning to the bay. I'm just trying to organise that. We need a safety car, as I did suggest, due to the proximity of the 777 out to the right.
12: A new $10 million awareness campaign to help parents and children spot bullying gets off the ground today. $5 million has been spent on the ad to help spot bullying, leaving some parents and teachers asking for more action. But Federal Education Minister Jason Clare's told Seven another $5 million has gone towards building a new Let's Stop Bullying website to provide free resources.
14: This is not everything. This is just the start. It's one part of how we tackle, you know, this horrible, horrible problem.
12: A man is fighting for life after being assaulted in Melbourne overnight. He was stabbed and suffered head injuries in South Yarra just after midnight. And rain is forecast for large parts of the nation today as a low-pressure system moves over southern Australia. Damaging winds are possible and even flooding across parts of Victoria and southern New South Wales, where up to 100 millimetres of rain could fall.
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12: In NRL, the Bunnies have escaped Allianz Stadium with a 28-24 win over the Eels. Parramatta coach Jason Riles says things got off to a bad start.
15: The second half was what we planned to do and how we planned to play, and thought the boys showed an enormous amount of fight and we were unlucky in the end.
12: The Dolphins claimed the battle for Brisbane with a thrilling 40-32 victory over the Broncos at Suncorp. This afternoon, the Raiders and Knights meet in Canberra.
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2: A cloudy one for your Sunday with some scattered showers across the south coast today. Light winds joining in this afternoon but reaching a top of 19 degrees. Not getting too cold overnight as we drop down to a low of 5 degrees, taking us to the start of the week Monday, looking partly cloudy with a high chance of showers, a top of 18. 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
8: 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Jetstar flight bound for the Gold Coast nearly collided with a plane this morning on the tarmac at Sydney Airport, experiencing low air traffic control staffing and delays in recent days. New South Wales Premier Chris Minns weighing in.
9: Concerned about it, not just the safety risks, but we want to make sure that the airport's operating at full capacity. That's hugely important for our economy.
8: A system packing fierce winds and substantial rain, which impacted WA and SA, continues its path eastwards. Sarah Scully at the Bureau's watching it unfold.
10: We're expecting that widespread rain to really start to extend into parts of southern New South Wales, Victoria and northern Tasmania today.
8: And British Columbia in Western Canada's under a state of emergency due to 105 wildfires. The Premier of the province urging 22,000 people to comply with evacuation orders.
11: Conditions are extremely dangerous and changing minute by minute. The fires are moving incredibly quickly.
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12: The Dolphins are bragging rights over the Broncos with a 40-32 win in the Battle of Brisbane. The win also secures the Finns a maiden NRL finals appearance. Fullback Hamasai Tabuai-Fido says it's a proud moment.
13: Yeah, it's obviously something that we wanted to do when we all came back for pre-season. We sort of, the last couple of years, we've just missed out now on a couple of games.
12: Well, the Bunnies held off a fast-finishing Eels 28-24 in last night's other encounter at the SFS. AFL, the Giants and Suns to square off in a soggy Canberra clash. Suns coach Damien Hardwick says both sides will have to contend with the tricky conditions.
14: Obviously, it's some torrential rain is on the way, so we'll work our way through that. Obviously, we'll go with best laid plans, but things can change pretty quickly.
12: A nervy start to the Les Kiss era for the Wallabies, overcoming an early red card to clinch a 35-32 3-2 victory over Japan in stifling conditions in Osaka. And Inter Milan's notched a 2-1 win over Juventus in their friendly at Optus Stadium. That's sport. I'm Harrison Preeve.
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2: Cloudy and reaching a max of 19 across the south coast. High chance of showers throughout the day, and having a look at tomorrow, tops of 18 and cloudy. There's a very high chance of showers. And for more information, check out our website, powerfmbigbay.com.au. 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

0: Okay, nobody panic. 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
1: Not every day you get to talk to a Spice Girl, but it's Melanie C in the studio. Welcome, Melanie.
0: Hey.
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0: I actually got married in Australia.
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15: I'm John Fabris. Iran's issued new demands, including the US never threaten it again and provide financial compensation for damage before it agrees to opening oil transit passage the Strait of Hormuz. In time, America's vice president told Fox, objectives in Iran are largely complete.
16: We've destroyed their nuclear program. We've destroyed their conventional military. We've radically reduced their asymmetric military abilities.
15: Air traffic control staff strapped Sydney Airport saw two planes nearly strike each other on the tarmac this morning. A crew member was injured when a Jetstar plane braked sharply, the New South Wales Premier expressing concern.
17: We don't want to see people disrupted if they go to the airport and services are cancelled because there's not enough air traffic controllers.
15: Windy and wet for vast areas of Australia's southeast as a strong cold front tracks from WA and SA into Victoria. The Bureau's Sarah Scully pinpoints where the most rain's likely.
18: The central ranges of Victoria and the eastern ranges pushing into the southern slopes of the New South Wales Rangers.
14: Visit the team you can trust at Wild Coast Realty on the flat in Narooma. 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
19: The Raiders continue their push for the NRL finals against the Knights in Canberra. Coach Ricky Stewart says they're focused on the task at hand.
20: We're only looking at each game, you know, we're not looking at anything past this week. It's no, too important. You're taking your eye off more so than worrying about where you are or what you got to do. It's just a matter of it'll all look after itself if you win.
19: St. George, Illawarra and Cronulla to wrap up round 23 at Cogra. An upset in the NRLW, the Raiders defeating ladder-leading Broncos 28-24. AFL's Expansion Cup underway. At last check, the Suns leading the Giants by 6 points in the second term at Marnica Oval. The Eagles hoping to pick apart a depleted Pies outfit, missing five of their stars for the clash at Optus. And the Wallabies have overcome come an early red card to hold off Japan 35-32 in scorching conditions in Osaka. Coach Les Kiss says they had to pull out all stops to seal the victory.
2: When we had to find a way, we did find a way. Our defence stood solid and repelled them when it was important, I thought.
19: That's Vaughan. I'm Harrison Preve.
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10: Cloudy and reaching a max of 19 across the south coast. High chance of showers throughout the day, and having a look at tomorrow, tops of 18 and cloudy. There's a very high chance of showers. And for more information, check out our website, powerfmbigbay.com.au. 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
11: I'm John Fabris. Two planes nearly crashing on Sydney Airport's tarmac this morning's raising alarm about air traffic control staff shortfalls, also causing flight delays recently. New South Wales Premier Chris Minns acknowledging qualified people are hard to find.
12: We're hopeful that there's a plan in place to recruit more people for a highly specialised but very important job.
11: Victoria's now in line for the strong cold front that delivered wind and rain to WA and SA.
13: Some flood watches for large parts of central Victoria and Eastern Victoria, including the Melbourne Metropolitan.
11: The Bureau's Sarah Scully, the system will also push into New South Wales and Tasmania. And Strait of Hormuz reopening negotiations with Oman has seen Iran hinge any deal on the US never threatening it again and paying compo for war damage. The US Vice President telling Fox they'll keep up the pressure on Iran.
14: We're trying to see if they're willing to make the kind of long-term changes necessary to have a better relationship with the United States, and if not, that's fine too.
0: Visit the team you can trust at Wild Coast Realty on the flat in Naruma. 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
15: Closing in on halftime in Canberra, it's the Raiders and the Knights deadlocked at 18 apiece. St. George Illawarra tackles Cronulla in their derby in Kogra. Interim coach Dean Young handing 23-year-old Jacob Webster his Dragons debut.
16: I picked him because he's earned the right to wear the jersey through his performances in New South Wales Cup. He's been really consistent. Webby competes hard and Webby's consistent, and that's what I value.
15: A soggy AFL encounter in the nation's capital. At last check, it's the Suns leading the Giants by 10 in the third quarter. The Pies will test their depth against West Coast at Optus. Scott Pendlebury, Jordan Dugowie, Pat Lipinski, Jeremy Howe and Harry Perryman all sidelined.
17: There'll be some opportunity, obviously through the injuries. Our AFL has been unbelievable the last sort of month, so we've got some really, really good players in form, so it'd be good to get some opportunity, give some opportunity to these guys.
15: Assistant coach Hayden Skipworth And Jorge Martin has won the British MotoGP Sprint. Aussie Jack Miller to start tonight's race from 11th on the grid. That's Sport. I'm Harrison Freeve.
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2: That in reaching a max of 19 across the south coast. High chance of showers throughout the day, and having a look at tomorrow, tops of 18 and cloudy. There's a very high chance of showers. And for more information, check out our website, powerfmbigofeight.com.au. 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
1: 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Welcome, Melanie.
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2: I'm John Fabris. Sydney Airport's previous days of flight delays due to thin numbers of air traffic control staff was followed by two planes nearly hitting each other on the tarmac this morning. New South Wales Premier Chris Minns hopes to see more hiring.
3: I know it's hard to employ people, particularly for these specialised services. We've got a very tight labour market, but this is crucial for public safety and our economy.
2: Still no final deal for Iran to open the Strait of Hormuz in negotiations with Oman. Iran's resting any agreement on the US meeting its demands, including never attacking again. America's vice president remaining resolute.
4: We're just going to keep on applying the pressure that we can apply and getting as much oil and gas out of the Middle East.
2: And there's a state of emergency for wildfires across British Columbia in Western Canada. The premier of the province is part of mass evacuation orders for the fast-moving Bald Range blaze.
5: Our full focus is saving lives and supporting rescue efforts. Air evacuations are underway for people cut off by the fire.
1: Visit the team you can trust at Wild Coast Realty on the flat in Narooma. 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
6: Closing in on full time in the nation's capital, the Raiders trailing the Knights 26-24. St George Illawarra and Cronulla kicking off their derby in Kogarah. Sharks coach Craig Fitzgibbon says the congested ladder makes it a vital encounter.
7: It's high stakes, like it's we're not comfortable sitting where we are on the ladder, and it's so close. Like, you know, a loss either way, a couple of losses, a couple of wins. It's so congested.
6: AFL late in the final term at Manuka Oval, where the Suns are leading the Giants by 7 points. And a busy 12 months of Test cricket about to begin for Australia. The Aussies open their series against Bangladesh in Darwin this week. Veteran Mitchell Starc has told Seven they're getting plenty of reps in.
8: It's normally averages about 10 tests every 12 months. But this time we've got up to 21 tests in a 12-month period, which is exciting for this group. It's a huge one. We've got three of the biggest away tours you can get, with obviously South Africa, India away, and then the Ashes.
6: That's sport. I'm Harrison Preeb.
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9: Cloudy and reaching a max of 19 across the south coast. High chance of showers throughout the day, and having a look at tomorrow, tops of 18 and cloudy. There's a very high chance of showers. And for more information, check out our website, powerfmbigbay.com.au.
1: There's only two people we could find that agreed to work on the weekend for free. You know the old saying, you get what you paid for. So please enjoy Gately and Emily J.
10: Yeah, we're cheapskates.
11: We are. Yeah. And someone else will come in for free. Casey Barnes. He's releasing a new album and he's going to be on our show today. We love him. Country music singer Casey Barnes. And his pre-orders for his new album are already tracking to be number one. So we've got to get him there, guys.
10: So join in that and say you helped Casey Barnes do it. It'd be nice, wouldn't it? Clicky Ponting. I want to unpack. I know it was about a week ago now, but I want to unpack the guy that cheated. English cricketer with
11: not
10: his
11: Ricky
10: clicking.
11: Ponting, by
10: no,
11: the way.
10: Clicky Ponting.
11: Ricky's not a cheater.
10: No, he's awesome.
11: No, he is. And also, I love doing this. We love doing this together. We play artists that are the children of someone famous and try and guess who it is. I've got a really good one. I can't wait.
12: Still coming up, Gailey and Emily Jade.

0: have thought of that before we kissed.
1: Gayly and Emily Jade here on your weekend. An Australian country artist, Casey Barnes, has got a brand new album out called Made for This. It is out, and he's joining us in the studio.
2: Casey Barnes,
3: hey, hello,
2: and congratulations. Your new album is out.
3: It is out, finally. What is it, two years since the last one came out. Very, very excited.
4: Made for This. Tell us about the album.
3: I think it's my most honest album I've ever brought out. There's a lot of songs with a little bit of reflection in there as well, and songs about tenacity, not giving up. Made for This is probably the best example of that. And, super proud of it.
2: So you have been going for a long time. For those that don't know, not into country, didn't know who Casey Barnes was, like, you have been you're not an overnight success. You've been slogging away at this since high school.
3: I know, since we went to school together,
2: yes,
3: mate. Back in Tassie. Shout out to Tassie. There is a song on the album that is, it's the focus single when the album came out. It's called Still in the Fight. And it really documents the whole journey for me from when I first started out playing in tiny little pubs where literally nobody's listening, nobody cares, to, you know, thankfully now where things have got to. And it's been a 20-year slog at it, and times where maybe you've wanted to throw in the towel, but lucky I've had, you know, good people around me and incredibly supportive family, so it's been worth it.
2: What is your journey for somebody listening right now that wants to become a performing artist on stages in front of 30,000 people like you do now?
3: I think always believe in the dream. I mean, it's for me, like, even when I was a little kid, I always had a vision of what I wanted to do, and I could see it in my head. And I think it's a balance of not giving up on it, but not pushing too hard, where sometimes you can

0: Coast?
1: We've got two. Yeah, two. We've got the Gold Coast. She's going to open for us there, and also up in Brisbane at one of my favourite, most incredible venues, the Tivoli up there, which is just an iconic live music venue. So she's opening for us there as well, and super proud of her. So watch out.
2: Are you going to collaborate with her, write any music together?
1: I'd love to do that. Yeah, we actually we got her up on stage last year at the Gympie Muster, and she sang Pink Pony Club with us on stage, and it was just one of the coolest moments. And that sort of led to a lot of talk about, are we going to do a song together? And hopefully we do.
2: You've gone viral with a song in the States.
0: Line dancing.
1: Who would have thought, mate? It's a track off my previous album called Gone, Gone, Gone. And we never released it as a single. We weren't sure if it was too heavy for radio. But it's just taken off and become a favourite in our live show. But it's taken off in the States thanks to this dance that's been created to the song. And I keep getting tagged in all these videos. And then yesterday I logged on and I had all these notifications. And there's this baseball game over in the States. They've got all these people dancing to the song pre-game. And wow. At first I'm like, is this AI? Because you've got to check things these days. 100%. And like, is it real? And it's like, no, this is actually real. And it's just going bananas. Pace, so
2: that could change your life. Because you think about things like Macarena, Gangnam Style, Nutbush. Like, this could change your life.
1: It could.
2: A song you didn't release. That's crazy.
1: I know.
2: You and need to release it.
1: Oh, for sure. For sure.
2: And what's the rules on that? Last album, new album. What's the rules?
1: I don't think, you know, historically, there's a lot of stories where that sort of thing has happened. Where, I mean, actually, that's jumping into my head now, I think Tiny Dance is a great example. When that first came out with Elton John, I think the song flopped. It really didn't do anything. And then it had this huge resurgence years after. And then it was in that,
2: movie.
1: It Almost Famous?
2: Yeah, with Kate Hudson.
1: Exactly. And then bang, it just went mental. So it
0: mental
1: does
0: again.
2: Congratulations. Good on you, mate. Doing a tour. So jump on which website?
1: Oh, caseyvarnes.com.au.
2: There we go. Grab tickets.
1: That'll do it. Grab a vinyl.
2: Yep.
1: Actually, really quickly too, this is a serious final point. We've got, with our pre-sales of the album, we're actually on track to get my first ever ARIA number one. So if we can keep it going, I think we're going to get my first ever number one.
0: Good luck.
1: So hopefully, fingers crossed.
0: I almost Holy feel moly. Like they need to bring Hey Hey back out so they can pass you the album.
1: Yes.
0: And say congratulations.
1: Oh, mate. That'd be a dream come true for sure.
2: Thank you, Casey Vars.
0: Good on you, mate.
1: Thanks, guys.

0: Gayley and Emily Jade here in your weekend. Surely we are going to play Guess the Artist. The artist is a child of a famous couple. We're going to play Guess the Artist very shortly. But right now, Gayley.
1: Hey, Clicky Ponting. That's what this guy's been dubbed.
2: Okay.
1: His name is Brian. And his surname is Devine. So Brian Devine is now known as Clicky Ponting because he stands there in first slips for his cricket side. Now, we're talking about North Yorkshire and Southern Durham Cricket Club. They're in the second division league there, and it's the second team in the second division team.
0: Yeah, so is it Saltburn Cricket Club in that North Durham division?
1: Yeah, so he's... He stands at first slip, and when the bowler comes in and runs and there's a bit of a play at the ball and a miss, he stands in first slip and clicks his fingers. That makes it sound like a nick, and it goes through the keeper, and then everyone appeals like the batsman's hit it.
2: Is that naughty?
0: Yes.
1: Is it naughty?
0: Very naughty.
2: Okay. Like that's you guys know I don't like
1: Well, that's
2: cricket.
1: Flat out cheating.
2: I don't like cricket. No, I hate it.
1: So you know when you're playing cricket and you nick...
2: No, I don't.
1: When you nick a ball, when you nick a ball and it goes through, usually the umpire will hear a little tick on the side. And there's a snicko thing, a snicko meter and all that sort of stuff. So this guy's making out, because they don't have that technology, so he's just going...
2: So shouldn't he get disqualified?
1: He has been.
2: Okay.
1: So these are all good statements that you're making.
2: Good.
1: He's been disqualified, but what's most upsetting is his sponsor was an Indian restaurant in the local town. He was sponsored $1,000 to play and also free Indian. He was able to go in there often and just get his naan bread, and now there is naan bread for him. he's not getting. His surname's Devine, so you'd have to say it's divine intervention. The keeper that he's taking, he's averaging around about 20 catches a year. This year, he's not finished the season. He's already up around 39 catches.
2: Oh.
1: So he's cleaning up. So he's upset, obviously, at...
0: That
1: Brian has been doing the wrong thing. But you know what I say to all this?
2: What do you say?
1: It's just not click it.
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0: It's Gayley and Emily Jade here on your weekend. Hello.
1: I'm excited to show you this, Gayley. So
0: righto.
1: I don't know why, but it popped up in my algorithm and I was excited. And the song, you know, when something goes trending on TikTok or Instagram, like you hear it a little bit and then you think, what is that song? Because it's not the person, it's usually someone doing a dance or whatever.
2: Yeah.
1: I was like, geez, that's a good song. And then when I went to find the song, when I found out who's singing it, I was like, mind blown. Did not know this person had this talent. Mm. And why have I only just heard it now? So it's a daughter of a famous couple.
2: Right.
1: And I'm going to play it for you now, see if you can guess who the singer is.
2: Okay.
1: Now, the song is called Honey Eye. And this is just the one that's trending on TikTok at the moment.
2: She's the daughter of a famous couple.
1: Okay.
2: Is she known for anything else?
1: Let's have a listen.
2: Okay.
1: And then you can unpack some
2: right,
1: questions.
2: Okay,
1: and everyone can guess.

0: love it.
1: Wow.
2: Oh, I wish it was Siri Cruz.
0: So no?
2: No, well, that was my guess. I was okay. Just like, in my head, I was actually trying to find
0: yes.
2: who I don't think it would be. Just for jokes. But, oh, it's a hard one. Okay, I'm going to start with...
0: Yes.
2: Apple Martin.
0: Okay, good guess. So, yes, famous couple, but no. I wonder if she's got chops, actually, because they're both singers.
2: Yeah.
0: Chris and Gwyneth. She's a good singer too. Good guess, but no.
2: No. Are they UK?
0: No, they're American.
2: Right.
0: I'll give you that.
2: Okay.
0: American couple. Very, very famous.
3: Northwest?
0: I don't know where. Oh, Northwest.
2: Yes.
0: I thought you were asking Northwest America. I'm like, I don't know where they live.
2: No, Middle East.
3: Hey, Northwest Kardashian.
0: No, she is rapping and doing stuff at the moment, but I don't think she's developed that good a voice yet at only 12 or 13, whatever she is.
2: It's kind of Rich Pops, isn't it? And now, how famous are the parents? Are they
0: super
2: really
0: famous?
2: Okay, is it... and is the child famous for other things?
0: No.
2: No.
0: Tried to maybe get into acting like them, but... Has gone into singing. I'll give you one more guess and then wait until I tell you.
2: Nicole Kidman and Keith Urban.
0: Both are good singers as well, but you asked me, are they American? And I said American they're Aussie. Although Nicole was born in Hawaii.
2: Yeah, and they've got international accents that sound American sometimes. Okay, now who is it?
0: It is Scout LaRue Willis. Bruce Willis and Demi Moore's daughter. Amazing, right?
2: Yes.
0: Mind blown.
2: My goodness.
0: Mind blown. So she did do a little bit of...
2: Yippee-ki-yay.
4: Room service.
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0: Scaly and Emily Jade here for your weekend. Tanya Doko from Bachelor Girl coming up a little bit later on.
1: Okay, so last week I went down to Melbourne to catch up with my son and his partner, and they were all good, and I caught up with some friends, and I stayed one night at my mate's Mert's house, and we were having a good laugh, good night, watching the footy and doing some stuff like that. And then we started talking about their local footy club that they're all part of, him and his son. So his son's in his late 20s and plays at the club, and they're down there, and they have this thing every now and again called a $1,000 draw. So everyone's in it, and whoever has the winning ticket by the end of it is $1,000, but I think there's like a knockout. Anyway, my mate Mert was a little bit excited because he was down to get the $1,000. Like, there was about 10 more people left, and there were 10 draws left to see if he was going to get the $1,000. So they're sort of having a beer and everything, and his son, Riggs, went up to him and said, Dad, are you still in? And he said, yeah, and he goes, I am too. And so they had a chance between both of them. So he goes, if you win, we'll split it. If I win, we'll split it. So anyway, they're counting down. And sure enough, my mate won the $1,000, right? So they're cheering and everything like that. And then at the end of the night, they collected the money. He split it with his son, and his son walked over towards his car and yelled out to him and said, hey, Dad. And he said, yeah, what? And he goes, I didn't have a ticket.
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8: I'm John Fabris. Rain and damaging winds on the cards tonight for large parts of SA and Victoria. Then the Bureau's Sarah Scully's forecasting the action to ramp up in New South Wales.
9: As we head into tomorrow, that low pressure system and cold front will move eastwards, dragging the wet weather into eastern parts of New South Wales throughout the day before eventually skirting out into the Tasman Sea.
8: Air traffic control staff strapped Sydney Airport saw two planes nearly strike each other on the tarmac this morning. A crew member member was injured when a Jetstar plane braked sharply. The New South Wales Premier expressing concern.
10: We don't want to see people disrupted if they go to the airport and services are cancelled because there's not enough air traffic controllers.
8: And British Columbia in Western Canada's under a state of emergency due to 105 wildfires. The Premier of the province is urging thousands to comply with evacuation orders.
11: 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The fires are moving incredibly quickly.
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0: Tonight, have continued their march towards the NRL finals with a narrow victory over the Raiders in Canberra.
12: Big hits, booze, this game had it all. But in the end, it's the Newcastle Knights winning another tight one over the Canberra Raiders. 30 points to 24.
0: The wrap-up thanks to Fox League, Live Action and Conqueror. The Dragons leading the Sharks 12 to 10 in the first half. In the NRLW, the Raiders have upset the Broncos 28 to 4. The Tigers defeated the Dragons 16 to 12. In the AFL, the Suns have sat their 10-game skid, sealing a 79 to 77 win over the Giants on a soggy afternoon in the nation's capital. Matt Rowell best on ground with 40 disposals and 17 clearances.
13: It's just a great feeling to be back on the winners list. It's been a really tough slog. So this is what you pay for to get these wins. And coming down to Canberra, it's going to be wet conditions. And I thought the boys showed so much spirit today. And just really proud of the boys and just great to get a win again.
0: On Fox Footy, action underway in the West. The Eagles trailing the Pies by 2 points in the second quarter. That's sport. I'm Harrison Preeve.
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14: Cloudy and reaching a max of 19 across the south coast. High chance of showers throughout the day, and having a look at tomorrow, tops of 18 and cloudy. There's a very high chance of showers. 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
2: The weekend is on, and so are these guys. This is Gailey and Emily J.
0: Hello.
16: Hello, hello, hello. Someone famous on the show again this hour, Tanya Doko from Bachelor Girl. Also releasing an album this week.
0: She's
16: alongside Casey Barnes.
0: She's got pipes.
16: Yeah, so a good Aussie album week.
0: Yeah, we're going to be talking about Ted Lasso too. It's back.
16: Yeah, the new, so annoying. Just give us all of them, but they gave us just one and I've watched it on behalf of us all.
0: Yeah, have to be patient. And also a little bit on the Comm Games, which we've just had. So we'll talk about that too.
17: It's all coming up on Gailey and Emily Jade.

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0: Gailey and Emily Jade here for your weekend, joined in the studio by Tanya Doko, the lead singer of Bachelor Girl. And they have a new album out. Well, it's sort of a new album, sort of an old album.
1: Now, this is exciting because you actually are releasing a new album, but it's with you and a whole bunch of Aussie legends.
2: Yeah.
1: And it's celebrating your old album.
2: Yep.
1: So it's a new old album.
2: Are you confused?
1: Yes, very.
3: So is it all your old album music, but you're doing duets with other Australian artists?
2: You're good. Yes, you've got it.
1: He read the press release.
3: You said it. EJ said it before. So, but I'm just confirming it because she can be wrong.
2: Never. It is an odd project in the sense of, well, how many artists can you collect and put on one record?
1: Yeah.
2: But look, once we started one or two, we started with Tommy Emmanuel, and then we went to Delta because Delta loves buses and trains.
1: Yes.
2: And she said yes, and then we thought, why stop there? And then the challenge was 15 songs, 15 artists, let's go. And we made it.
1: And all Aussie artists? Is that the point? Or is
2: all Aussie artists, but some of them live abroad. Like Darren Hayes recorded his. He mailed his in from LA. Tommy mailed his in from Nashville. And, you know, Guy sent his from Sydney. We recorded Jess, Mowboy and Delta in Sydney.
1: Wow.
2: And Susie DiMarchi, John Stevens, Michael Painter, Kayleigh Bell. Shall I drop a few more names?
1: Yeah, go for it.
3: Who's your favourite?
2: I can't decide between all the children. But look, probably Susie DiMarchi is, you know, childhood sweetheart, you know, like, you know, iconic voice of the 80s and 90s. So when she said yes, because she's so rock, it was a bit of a surprise. I mean, we've done festivals with Baby Animals, but the fact that she was so open to doing a pop rock song.
1: Yeah.
2: It was All My Christmases Came at Once. And boy, is it just
1: what
2: epic.
1: What song?
2: It's on Don't Hold Back. So it's a deep cut.
1: Yeah.
2: And probably the deep cuts are the most exciting ones because obviously they didn't get smashed on the radio like the other ones. And they've come up such a treat. So we've really spotlighted those songs through, you know, begging and stealing from our artist friends.
3: So it's like a rebirth. songs.
2: It's a rebirth. It's reinvigorated Bachelor Girl. I mean, you guys probably remember I was in Sweden for the longest time being a songwriter and James was in the UK. So putting the band back together, we've put new songs out, but we've always wanted to redux our first album. Then we thought, you know what, let's just start asking people. And they all just said yes.
1: Because you are a legend and you've helped so many other
2: stop
1: people
2: it.
1: Too.
2: Go we on, stop.
3: Yeah, stop, but, you it, know,
2: stop
3: it,
2: keep going.
1: I don't want to embarrass him, but Jake, our anchor, is young. And he didn't know Buses and Trains, so we were playing it for him.
3: So we're going to throw him under one.
2: Do you know it now?
0: Yeah. I know it now.
1: And Permission to Shine, he didn't know any of them, which surprised us because they're still played

0: Or the melodies
1: but
0: or anything.
1: But they're timeless songs, though.
0: Well, thank you. Well, the messages are. I mean, the clothes they were in from the 90s.
1: Yeah, I didn't say the video.
0: The clothes. The shoes and the socks in Lucky Me.
2: They're all coming back, doll.
0: You know what?
2: My daughter walks out in clothes and I'm like, did you, like...
0: It's the 90s.
2: ...walk in, back in time?
0: I know.
1: There goes Boy George.
0: This is what I mean. So this is why you can't really be embarrassed either, because eventually something's going to come back around.
2: Exactly. Yeah.
0: It's going to come back in fashion. And I just feel like second time round is kind of like, I don't know, like a new marriage or something. It's like kind of better.
2: Second marriage.
0: Because you can kind of go.
2: Yeah, this time you're married for money.
0: Well, that's not quite, we're not quite there. No, joking. No, but it's like whatever we didn't experience the first time round, we get to do again.
1: Yeah,
0: It's nice.
1: Well, it's all growth.
0: Hopefully there's some growth, or maybe don't take it so seriously.
2: So what is it going to be called, the album as well?
0: So it's Waiting for the Day Artist Sessions, because we lean on our artist buddies. Right. Whether we're friends with them or we've done festivals with them or we've written songs with them, these are all very cherry-picked artists that were chuffed to be involved, which is still quite amazing that they all said yes.
2: Oh, my God.
1: Tanya Doko, thanks so much for joining us and good luck with everything, the new album and the tour and just everything about you.
0: Okay, thank you.

0: Gailey and Emily Jade here on your weekend. Coming up, Gailey is going to chat all comm games gear and how good the Aussies were, not only in the pool, but on the track as well. But right now, EJ.
1: I'm so happy Ted Lasso launched the new season.
2: I can't wait to watch it.
1: I've already watched the first episode.
2: Is it dropping one a week?
1: Yes, yeah, so annoying.
2: I'm holding off so I can watch it.
1: Do that, because we watched it last night as a family. We were so excited. Ted Lasso is like our family show. And we've got a little soccer player there and, you know, a hubby that's like right into all sports and sports psychology. So there's all of that. And it launched. We sat, got into bed, packet of Tim Tams, hot chocolate.
2: Oh,
1: so
2: nice.
1: Excited. We were ready to watch a couple of episodes, and it was only one episode. So we are so diehard that we then went back and watched the very first episode ever afterwards.
2: Oh, yeah, so of the whole show.
1: Yeah, I just feel like one episode is never enough of Ted Lasso.
2: Yeah, I agree.
1: So we went all the way back to the beginning. Anyway, it's beautiful. It starts, I don't want to give too much away, but I think this is already out there. He's being asked to coach a female team.
2: Yes.
1: So, but this time he starts in America and he's sort of living his life there with his ex-wife, good relationship. His kids are teen now and, you know, plot twist, he's not coaching anything. He's got a funny job. And you start and you're like, is this a dream sequence? Like, you honestly think, what is going on here?
2: The best thing is with this, if you think about the creators, like the first show with Ted Lasso was that he was having to sort of work out the pommy culture.
1: Yes.
2: Also the soccer culture, because he didn't have it. So this time they've gone, well, what's he got to work out now? He's got to work out women, sports people.
1: Yes.
2: That's different again.
1: Very
2: different
1: clever
2: approach.
1: Yeah, can't
2: so,
1: wait.
2: Really smart.
1: Anyway, you don't see any of that in the first episode. It's all just sort of unpacking his American life now.
2: All right.
1: Which is very funny, and you could watch it twice because the lines are hilarious. But I saw this and I wanted to share it with you. There is a woman who's done an Instagram post for Ted Lasso, the star Jason Sudeikis, because something interesting is happening to her and it's only related to him.
3: This video's for Jason Sudeikis. If you're not Jason Sudeikis, you can keep scrolling. Hi, Jason. I love your work. I really do. I cannot wait for the next season of Ted Lasso. I also keep getting your mail. Yeah. I live in your old apartment. I really go to the place, but you get a lot of mail here. This one, I didn't open it, but it seems to be from the Writers Guild about elections. And if you were asking, not that you were, I think that Brett Goldstein and also Harrison Ford deserve something for their role in Shrinking. But these packages feel bigger, more substantial, and more important. And so I'd like to get them to you. I don't know how. So maybe if the internet did stick around, they could do their thing and tag you and you could reach out to me. Or this is creepier, but you know where I live? I don't know.
2: What a great start to a movie.
1: What a great start. You've moved into a famous person's house and you're getting their mail. I would have opened at least one of them, though.
2: It can be the new Notting Hill.
1: It's a great idea, isn't it?
2: Write it down, someone.
1: Oh, my God, Gailey, so good. And you know what? I think it's such a great idea because I don't even know if it's real. So just for all intent and purposes, I live in Chris Hemsworth's old home and I have his mail.
2: You know what's funny about that? We all know she built it.
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0: Kelly and Emily Jade here on your weekend with some AI research for kids coming up you don't want to miss right now. Gailey?
1: I got to see a little bit of the comm games every now and again. When it just was on the screen, I would be flicking through and then I'd stop. And then next minute,
2: yep, back on again.
1: You're an expert in the pole vault. So it's been pretty good to watch, and I love the track and field. I mean, swimming is fun because Australia are more successful in the pool than any other sport. But then when you go to track and field, it's just like, well, because I used to run when I was a kid. It's kind of like it brings back some happy memories. And also, at the moment, the Australians are really good on the track.
2: Well, we've been talking about it.
1: It's been great.
2: There's so many of
1: them. We have in the build-up, but we've even discovered even more people. Like, the best way to think about it is if you're winning relay events, you know, there's more depth, they're more rounded. Mm. And to win the 4x100 relay, I mean, Australia hasn't done that since I can remember.
2: Okay.
1: Commonwealth Games, like they're beating Jamaica, and
0: yeah,
1: like Jamaica usually are first or second in the Olympics,
2: and we beat them.
1: We beat them.
0: Beat them.
2: Did we?
1: And
2: I'm going to make. Garner, I'm going to admit, I have not watched a single thing.
0: Yeah,
2: not one bit.
1: Not
2: of it.
1: One bit.
0: And to be forgiven.
2: One bit.
0: I didn't even know it was on until it started.
2: I didn't even know it was on until actually Gailey started talking about it right now. No,
1: this is what's funny. A couple of things. First of all, Victoria here in Australia is paying for it pretty much.
2: Because yeah. It was meant to be here?
1: Yeah, and because then they tried to pull out and then they were going to get sued. So it was like they still had to pay for a percentage of it.
2: So we should be watching to get our money's worth.
1: They should have just had it in Victoria.
2: Yes.
1: Like if you're spending the money on it, doesn't it make sense? But anyway, talk about budget. The stadium the athletics was on had gaps.
2: What do you mean?
1: Well, okay, so you know when you see footy on the TV and it might be the next grade down, so it's not football at the MCG, it's football at a suburb in Melbourne or something?
2: Yeah.
1: So you'd have the main grandstand a little bit and then you can see out into the town and
0: like
1: the park,
0: backyard.
1: It's all gap. And then maybe another little spot where people can sit, then standing room.
2: Stadium with a view.
1: It really was... just a suburban stadium that happened to have athletics in it.
2: At least they pulled themselves together for it. Victoria should have taken note and put in something in Geelong or something.
1: Well, I think the Victorian one was meant to be not just in Melbourne.
2: Yeah.
1: They could have had it in all those places. And Geelong's got a stadium that is
2: really
1: a massive stadium.
2: Mm.
1: So
2: we could have done it.
1: We could have done it 10 times over, but it was just really funny to see.
2: Mm.
1: And I couldn't get my head around the blue track as well.
2: Is it a blue track?
1: It was a blue track.
2: Instead of a red track?
1: Well, I'm used to the red track and the blue track. I was expecting Popper Smurf to win the 100 metres.
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0: It's Gayley and Emily Jade here on your weekend. Thanks for joining us.
1: This is two of my loves colliding, research and AI.
2: Oh, no.
1: 4 in 5 Aussie kids are using AI tools already. 4 in 5.
2: Right.
1: So artificial intelligence is becoming now a part of growing up, with new research showing 4 in 5 Aussie kids, aged between 10 and 17, are using an AI assistant in some way. So the eSafety research has found that 75% of children aged 10 to 17 use an assistant, with ChatGPT being the most common use tool. And among children who'd used AI assistants or companions, 28% were using them a few times a week, while 1 in 5, 20%, were using them daily or often.
2: Should they have access to all of it? Because there's obviously some kids that aren't mature enough and they're using AI to do bad things.
1: I don't know. I just feel like, so for example, if you think about what AI is, so Alexa and Siri, they're AI.
2: Yeah.
1: So I think a lot of kids are using it
2: that
1: anyway.
2: Level.
1: They're saying, hey, play me this song, or I'm doing my maths homework and mum's not in the room. Can you please tell me what 9 times 9 is? You know, hey, Siri, hey, Alexa. Sorry, everyone, Alexa's and everything's going off. Yes. But it is interesting to see this stats, because it means that the parents have allowed the kids to have the ChatGPT on their phone.
2: Right.
1: Or they're allowing their kids to use their phone and ask ChatGPT something. It's the new Google, essentially. And I know some schools are saying, all right, well, if you're going to be using it, use it. Let's learn how to use it together. Let's use discernment, curiosity, questioning, prompting, and learn all those things, because it is the future. It's so much the future that I saw this meme. When you realise I did 4 years of university without ChatGPT is the new equivalent to I used to walk 10 kilometres to school.
2: That's so true.
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1: Hello, everyone. This is True Crime Tonight. I am your host, Michelle Laurie. I'm here with my producers, Matthew Tankard.
0: Hi.
1: And Ruby Bartzis.
22: Hello.
1: And we're here because it's Sunday night, of course. Sunday night, every Sunday night from 6 till 7. And tonight we have, it's time for our historical look back, isn't it? Our month in crime.
22: It is.
1: Yep. In historical crime with Michael Adams from Forgotten Australia, his podcast, which is terrific. He's going to be talking about Australia's Charles Manson. I did not know we had one. Please remember, obviously, this is a show about true crime, so it's not suitable for kids. But coming up later this hour, we'll also hear from Lyndon Blake. I have fallen in love with this girl. She is a podcaster from the States. Her podcast is called That's So Criminal, and she talks on her show about topical stuff, what's really in the news in the moment in the States. So she's a great resource for us. And she's going to tell us about the TikTok murder-suicide that's happened very recently. A lady made a TikTok video about herself and like 12 days later was murdered because of it. This is the world we're living in, guys. So that will be coming up shortly. But next up, it's Michael with Historical Crime. You're listening to True Crime Tonight across Australia.

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0: Around Australia, this is True Crime Tonight with Michelle Laurie, Ruby Bartzis, and me, Matthew Tankard. Coming up, we have an interview with Lyndon Blake about what they're calling the TikTok murder-suicide. But before that, Michelle and Ruby.
1: Yes.
0: Kath Pettingill.
2: I say Pettingill. I believe that's it. And you should take my word for that because I am rather obsessed.
0: Yeah.
2: With Kath Pettingill and the entire Pettingill clan, they've been called variously, the Pettingill family, the Pettingill clan. Let me put it to you this way. Kath had 10 children. Of the 10, I think maybe 8 were murdered in, gangster-related activities.
0: This is all Melbourne, right?
2: All in and around Melbourne, absolutely. Dennis Allen was her eldest son, and Dennis is one of the most famous psychopaths to ever have taken a breath. And in fact, where we're sitting right now, we record in Richmond in Melbourne, and this was his ground. And this is where these guys lived. And there was a row of houses, those small old workers' cottages, yeah. I guess, right?
0: Yeah.
2: Single-story terraces all next to each other. Well, Dennis bought up a whole sort of street of them. And his mum, Kath, ran a brothel in one or two of them. Dennis lived in one. Various brothers and associates lived in the others. But in fact, I might even post this online if I can find it again. I remember seeing a photo that someone not too long ago rented one of those houses.
1: Wow.
2: They're all still standing there. And this person knew exactly what house he was renting. He knew he was in Dennis Allen's old house. So he was having a really good sticky beak around. And I always thought that they cut holes in the walls between the houses because I knew there was some method they used. If the police showed up, say, at the brothel house to raid it, they'd quickly throw the money through to the next house next door. But I've since realised, what they did was they took out all the dividers in the roof. So if you climb up into the roof, through the manhole, into the roof of any one of these houses, you can see straight down through to the other end of the street, basically, in the roof
1: God, that's
2: space.
1: That's crazy.
0: Yeah.
2: So through this roof space, they were able to throw money.
0: Wait, and that still existed at the time when you saw that?
2: Yeah, like months ago, a couple of months ago, a guy uploaded these photos and said, I'm renting this house. Look what I found
0: on
2: the
0: out.
2: Roof. Yeah. Amazing. Yeah, very, very famous criminal. Chopper Reed talked about them. They were, all sort of running in the same circles. And in fact, when one of them died, one of the sons died, Chopper famously put a note in the paper, an obituary note, saying, don't worry, we'll keep an eye on your mum for you. Mm. And that was a terrible dark joke about the fact that Kath had one glass eye.
1: Right.
2: These are the sorts of people we are talking about. And the movie Animal Kingdom is loosely based on, Kath said very loosely, in fact, she said it had nothing to do with her at all and she didn't see anything in it that reminded her of her family at all. But Jackie Weaver kicked off her international career. Jackie was in her 50s, I think, when suddenly she's in movies and American TV series and all of that because she played this character in Animal Kingdom. If you would like to find out more about Kath Pettingill, and I would urge you to do so, I think the best book about Kath and her life and times is called The Matriarch by Adrian Tame. He is a journo who used to work for that really, salacious tabloids that were running around Australia in the 70s and 80s. And he developed a bit of a friendship with Kath and they would work together on stories. So some of Kath's most famous quotes actually were made up by Adrian, who's a writer, and he would write them in these stories. And Kath Pettingill said today, she said, like, one of them was, the only thing Jackie Weaver and I have in common is that neither of us can act. But I happen to know that Adrian Tame actually made that quote up.
0: Okay.
2: Yeah.
0: Let's give it to her.
2: Attributed it to Kath. Listen, I'm a big rap for Kath, and a lot of people will think that's insane, but to me, I always get a bit feminist about these women, and I see a woman who was born into a very desperate situation, was in sex work very young. She had Dennis when she was very young. I think her mother raised him for a period of time, or he may have gone into foster care, but that was very contentious between the two of them. She felt a lot of guilt about that. He used that against her a lot. He was very mean to Kath and she was very scared of him, her eldest son. Everyone in the world was scared of Dennis. And she raised these boys and one by one saw them murdered.
1: Wait, I have a question though.
2: Mm.
1: Did they get murdered because they were part of this family?
2: Or they were all gangsters. They were all in the underworld, the Melbourne underworld, in the drug trade.
0: Yeah, so they call her the crime matriarch.
2: Mm.
0: But was she ever convicted of any crimes?
2: Oh, yes, absolutely, yes.
0: Okay, right. Okay.
2: And then, as I say, she graduated from working in the sex industry to running brothels and absolutely. I don't know.
0: The specifics. But
2: the specifics of her arrests and convictions, but I do... Look,
0: it's fair to say she had her hand in a few.
2: Oh, she had her hand in many, many pies. let's say, but I do just—I see a woman doing what you have to do to survive, and a woman surviving in a very unforgiving, brutal world. And look at her. How old was she when she died this week?
0: She was 91.
2: Condolences to Kath's family, and I mean that with no irony or sarcasm at all. She is certainly a great Australian character. And I love you. You read me out someone else's tribute where they said, with her boys again. And I thought, yeah, that's the sentiment, I think, with all the boys again. Vale, Kath Pettingill. You're listening to True Crime Tonight around Australia. And coming up next, we're chatting with my favourite new American podcaster, Lyndon Blake.
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0: You're listening to True Crime Tonight with Michelle Laurie, Matt Tankard and Ruby Bartzis. That's me. Coming up, we're speaking with Lyndon Blake about the recent TikTok-related murder-suicide. That's after the break.
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1: Welcome back to True Crime Tonight Around Australia, and joining us to talk about a recent murder-suicide of Sarah Duffy following a TikTok trend is Lyndon Blake.
2: She was a girl that was a mom, she was a wife, and she loved just using social media. I feel like she was just one of those girls, you know, country girl, small town girl out living in Oklahoma, and she would use TikTok as a way to make income, and she would sell jewelry and bags, and she'd be like, look at this bag, and I love the color of this bag. It really goes with everything. I mean, she just seemed very relatable. But she also had this online persona with her husband, Jeremiah Sean Duffy. He goes by Sean. That's how he's been identified within parentheses. Him and Sarah were known online as the Duffs, but it wasn't always butterflies with them. And a big character in this entire investigation and in telling the world who Sarah was is her first husband, Lyle Landers. And he said, you know, that he tried to get her, Sarah, to leave Sean Duffy 5 times over the course of their marriage. And it's a tale as old as time. And I think because of Sarah Gilson participating in this Netflix documentary trend on TikTok and kind of for the first time really peeling back the layer of, okay, this is my soon-to-be ex-husband. I'm preparing for my Netflix documentary on my soon-to-be ex-husband who I found out was a pedophile.
1: Whoa.
2: And you were like, whoa.
1: Yeah.
2: But this is not funny. This is not talking about your dog or... You're like, oh my gosh. There was some time between when this all happened and when the horrible, tragic situation happened. So she made that TikTok July 11th is when she made it. Absolutely viral TikTok.
1: When I did see it, I thought, well, yeah, that's a scary thing to say out loud anywhere, especially about a partner with whom you've had, I'm going to say, an abusive relationship, because that's the picture that is being developed by her family and friends. That was a massive thing to say online, on the internet. I suppose I would have been more concerned about legal ramifications.
2: But even, so that was July 11th.
1: Yeah.
2: So on June 20th, I mean, she got pretty vulnerable too. And she's talking about that she's focused on her family and that's her sole focus and her family's only priority and that, let's all remember to pray for the victim and her privacy. But so it seems like the last weeks of Sarah Gilson's life is when she started putting the dirty laundry out there.
1: Absolutely.
2: And getting the courage up, which is risky.
1: Yes.
2: And very vulnerable.
1: What was the incident? What sparked all of this?
2: So Sean Duffy, this basketball coach, not affiliated with a school or anything, coached a little girls basketball. And there was this incident back on June 9th. There was this basketball tournament and Sean was obviously coaching there. And this young basketball player and one of her parents went to the Owosso Police Department to report harassment, that Sean Duffy had inappropriately touched her and kissed her during a basketball tournament game at an elementary school. And that's what I believe Sarah was referring to in that June 20th TikTok when she said, pray for the victim, pray for her family as well. So when this little girl and her parents complained and said that this man, this grown-up man, inappropriately touched this little girl, a juvenile, police were able to figure out that similar conduct involving the same little girl was reported to have occurred over an extended period of time.
1: Oh.
2: Multiple jurisdictions and states that this is this poor, poor girl. And Sean Duffy at that point was under investigation. Shortly after this incident on June 9th is when Sarah got her emergency protective order. So Sean Duffy could not come within 100 yards of her, of her house. And there was no exceptions to that. So he had to stay away And in that moment in June, you felt like, okay, the ball is rolling now. She's going through with this. She got the protective order. She's going to get away from Sean. And that's when she made that TikTok. It was not but 2 weeks after that that the 911 call came through. You hear the audio. There's allegedly a woman screaming on the audio. And when police got there, they found both Sean Duffy and Sarah Gilson dead.
1: At least one of her children was in the house at the time, wasn't it?
2: That's what the reports are saying. Multiple reports. I'm not going to say all of them because some of them won't obviously identify a child. But yeah, I mean, if you're looking at this, it was her son, her, you know, juvenile boy that made the 911 call saying that, you know, his mom and stepfather, like his mom had been shot. The point I make when I talk about this is if you feel like you have a friend that is not in a good relationship and you feel like you're being annoying checking in or they try to block you out of their life, it's almost like keep being consistent and keep being annoying. Like, don't give up because you just never know what situation, and in this case, it seems to have been that police report, like what situation is going to make that person that has shown bad patterns snap.
1: Well, and also the TikTok. I mean, the TikTok was humiliating, and we know that about these kinds of offenders is a lot of the times it is humiliation that triggers them. And of course, the great irony is not only when I first saw it, I thought, yeah, she's right. That would be a great Netflix documentary. That is a classic Netflix documentary. And now probably will be, Lyndon.
2: Now this will be a Netflix documentary, and they have so much footage of them both.
1: Yeah. Thank you to our guest, Lyndon Blake. And you can catch up with all the American true crime news by listening to her podcast, That's So Criminal. If you'd like to listen to the full interview that we have with Lyndon about that TikTok murder-suicide, we have it uploaded already for you on our podcast, Australian True Crime, available on the iHeart app or wherever you get your podcasts. 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
5: 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This is Petal from Ariana Grande on TikTok Trending.

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0: Okay, nobody panic. 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
1: Fixable?
0: Your new face tattoo?
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1: What?
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1: Not every day you get to talk to a Spice Girl, Woods. Melanie C in the studio. Welcome, Melanie.
0: Hey.
1: You got married in between us talking last time. Congrats.
0: I actually got married in Australia.
1: Oh. Wow.
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0: I did get up at the wedding as well.
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1: 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Welcome, Melanie.
0: Hey.
1: 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Congrats.
0: I actually got married in Australia.
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0: 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And somehow, you've got to do it all again for day two. 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
7: Hey there, it's Darren Katrupi in the Far South Coast newsroom with your local news first. A woman desperate for a prescription medication has been convicted of setting a pharmacy on fire with a lighter and a jumper doused in petrol. 22-year-old Ashley Morrison appeared in Maroo local court on Friday after pleading guilty to multiple counts of setting a property on fire and assault. The charges stem from incidents at the Caremore Pharmacy in Churros and a ram raid on Maroo Pharmacy in July last year. Morrison fined $1,000 and placed on a 3-year community corrections order. The bird flu has made its way to the far south coast. The state government has confirmed a case of the H5 avian influenza was found in a dead greater crested tern found near Narooma. New South Wales Deputy Chief Veterinary Officer Dr. Rhys Powell says the bird tested positive at CSI Rose Australian Centre for Disease Preparedness.
8: Found on one of the beaches near Narooma, and that was actually reported to the hotline via a member of the public, and then the response surveillance team went out, took some samples, and unfortunately those samples have now come back positive for H5 bird flu.
7: Work on changes to traffic flow in Marimbula's CBD are scheduled to get underway today. These stage works follow long community debate over the best options to trial in the town. Bega Valley Shire Council CEO Anthony McMahon says the schedule sees the more popular aspects of the plan implemented first.
9: Start off with a couple of mini roundabouts getting put in, Darren. So the first one will be at that Sapphire Coast Drive and Main Street intersection, which had very widespread support, I think, from the community. And then that'll quickly be followed by another mini roundabout being installed at the Market Street and Main Street intersections.
7: In local sport, Maroombula Pambula are the 2026 Group 16 Minor Premiers after defeating Eden in their final round clash 36-16. Bega has secured second spot on the ladder and a home semi-final after beating Tathra 42-10 yesterday afternoon. Roosters 5'8 Joel Tamatea crossing for two tries against the Seagulls at Bega Rec Ground, consigning the defending Premiers to finishing third on the ladder. Naruma land at fourth position after a dominant 36-6 thumping of the Batemans Bay Tigers at Bill Smith Oval, leaving the Tigers to scrape into the finals in fifth position. Bombala and Kuma wrapped up their years with a 12-all draw. That's your latest local news and sport. I'm Darren Katrubi.
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10: Hi, I'm Phoebe Humphrey. Labor's primary vote has fallen to its lowest level since 2013. This morning's news poll has the government on 29%, level with One Nation, while the coalition has sunk to 18%. But Anthony Albanese remains the preferred Prime Minister over Pauline Hanson, 56% to 44%. Two people have been stood down after a near miss at Sydney Airport. A Jetstar and Qatar Airways plane nearly collided on the tarmac yesterday morning. A ground controller and a tug operator stood down in line with drug and alcohol testing. Investigations are ongoing. A crime scene has been set up in southern New South Wales after a woman's body was found in a suitcase. The grim discovery was made yesterday afternoon near Goulburn. The body is yet to be identified. And there are fresh security concerns amid revelations a number of drones were spotted in restricted airspace above the RAAF base near Newcastle last month. News Corp is reporting staff were told to close the blinds to protect sensitive information from being seen.
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10: In sport, Carlton is now a step closer to locking in an AFL wildcard spot after beating St Kilda by 44 points at Marvel Stadium. It's now the 10th win for caretaker coach Josh Fraser. He says he'll make a call on the full-time role sometime this week.
11: My mandate, if you like, when I took over was to help the club be better placed at the end of this journey, and that's where I sit with that.
10: And to NRL, the Dragons have clinched their third win of the season with a 24-16 upset over the Sharks. That's the latest news and sport.
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1: Taking a look at the Eden Coast this morning, your winds are northerly, 20 to 30 knots. Your seas are 2 to 3 metres and your swell is north to northeasterly, 1.5 to 2.5 metres. Tide will be high at 12 past 6 this morning and low again at 25 past 11 this afternoon.
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1: Taking a look at the weather for your Monday, a partly cloudy day today, but some severe damaging wind warnings in place for the whole south coast. Scattered showers across the coast as well, hitting a top of 19 degrees. Tomorrow looking like a sunny day, a slight chance of showers again in the evening, but a top of 21. Right now it's 13 degrees in Bega and Batemans Bay, 14 in Maroombula and Naruma, currently sitting on 15 degrees. 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
0: Fridays are huge at Batemans Bay Soldiers Club with a badge draw and live tune free. They're up, dressed, and they'll put on their makeup. Well, Brad has anyway. 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
1: Good Monday morning to you all across the South Coast. I hope you've had a fantastic weekend and are ready to get back into yet another week. Halfway through August? I think we're halfway through August. That counts. Halfway through August, getting a little bit closer to Halloween and Christmas, all the fun things. But until then, we've got lots happening on the show today, and we want to take you to Vegas. We're trying to get you and a friend to Vegas for the iHeart Music Festival. $20,000 worth of trip. That's flight, accommodation, festival tickets, and $3,000 spending money. All you have to do is get yourself on the standby list, register your name at powerfmbigabay.com.au for your chance to get yourself on the standby list. I'll be calling someone out in the next half an hour, so make sure if you've registered, you're ready to give me a call. Coming up this half hour, though, a little bit of a proud moment. for my car over the weekend. I don't know. It was a good little feeling. I'll tell you more about that in just a few. But Get Fact up next. We're going to be learning about shooting stars.

0: 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It's 11 past 6.
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0: With the Perseid meteor shower peaking this week, here's a little bit of some shooting star facts. First up, a shooting star, of course, is not actually a star. It's a tiny piece of rock or dust called a meteoroid, yes, flying through space. And once it enters the Earth's atmosphere, it starts glowing. And that's what we call a meteor. And any of that survives all the way to the ground, it becomes a meteorite. Most of the bits that create the meteor shower are only around the size of a grain of sand to a pea, which is wild because they can still create these huge bright streaks across the sky. The Perseid happens every year because Earth passes through a trail of dusty debris left by the comet Swift-Tuttle, and this year they peak around August 12th, which is only in a couple of days, and under really dark, clear skies, you should be able to see dozens of meteors in an hour. So if you see shooting stars this week, make a wish if you want. Just know that there are so many more happening around you, so make sure to keep your eyes towards the skies this week to see some of that space glitter. 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That's your Get Fact. The lessons you learn from me whilst Brad is away, because he's the real teacher in this dynamic. He's got the smarts. 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Right now it's Olivia Dean with Baby Steps.

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0: Shouse with Love Tonight. You're listening to Power FM. I wanted to tell you about this weird, proud moment I had over the weekend. And it's the first time I've ever felt proud of my car. And not that felt mean. I love my car always. But this is, I don't know, I'll explain it to you. Over the weekend, someone was learning how to drive and they chose my car. I call my car Iggy. They chose Iggy to be a part of their driving practice and they were practicing their reverse parking. And I don't know, I felt like weirdly proud of my little car going like, look at her out there contributing to someone's driving lessons. And reverse parking was one of my favorite things to actually learn when I was in driving school. So I was just really proud. Also, I really all of a sudden cared about like how well this person did reverse parking because I was like, oh, That's actually my bumper there. So, but no, they did a fantastic job. And as they drove off, I gave them a little clap and then gave my little car a little bit of like, good job, Iggy. Like that was just a really cool moment. I don't know. Anyway, more of the best music coming up for you in just a few moments. We're going to hit you 6:30 news and weather, of course. And after 6:30, I'm going to be giving a shout out for a Steal My Standby spot. 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Just register or steal someone else's standby. It's that easy. 1-300-92-1250. Save that number so you can be first in to steal the standby if you can.
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0: Newsroom with your local news first. The Far South Coast has joined a club over the weekend that we didn't want to become a member of. The discovery of a dead bird with H5 avian influenza on a beach near Narooma, taking the total number of detections across the state to 215. New South Wales Deputy Chief Veterinary Officer Dr. Rhys Powell says the testing took about a week before the news came through late on Saturday.
1: This is not an unexpected turn of events. It's certainly disappointing, but what it means now is that the response is going to start targgeted surveillance around the Narooma and broader South Coast region. That just means you might see some surveillance teams out taking samples from dead birds. And the aim of that is trying to determine, is this a one-off or is there other birds there that still unfortunately happen to have H5?
0: A man from southwest Sydney has failed to convince a judge his licence shouldn't be suspended after he was caught driving almost 50 kilometres per hour over the speed limit. Shafkat Nasharraf from Narellenvale represented himself when appearing at Maruya local court on Friday. The court heard Nasharraf was clocked at 149 k's in a 100 zone on the Princes Highway, but was only charged with exceed the speed limit by 30. After telling the court he needed to keep his licence for work, Judge Doug Dick told him, "I can only dismiss it or punish you. I can't dismiss it. I wouldn't be doing my job if I did." Nasharraf banned from driving for 3 months and ordered to pay a $1,000 fine. 5 days left until the Coast Trek South Coast charity fundraising event. Hundreds of trekkers set to explore hidden bays, rugged headlines and cultural landmarks between Mallua Bay and Batemans Bay. Places in the event have sold out, with all funds raised going to Beyond Blue. In local sport, Batemans Bay's season has come to an end in the AFL Canberra Men's First Grade Premier competition. The Seahawks going down to the last place Gungahlin Jets to give them their only win of the year. The Bay's women seniors finished their season on a higher note by defeating the Jets 7-7-49 to 1-3-9. The Seahawks have the bye in the final round next week, but miss out on a place in the finals after finishing sixth in both first grade competitions. That's your latest local news and sport. I'm Darren Katrubi.
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3: Hi, I'm Phoebe Humphrey. The Federal Transport Minister has issued a please explain to Air Services Australia following the latest near miss at Sydney Airport. A Jetstar flight attendant was hurt when their A320 almost collided with a Qatar Airways jet yesterday. Catherine King says a traffic controller and tug operator have been stood down for testing and has told Seven the chaos is unacceptable.
4: We're not happy. No one wants to see our passengers disrupted in the way that they have been.
3: The alarm bells continue for the major parties in this morning's news poll. It shows Labor's primary vote has crashed to 29%, its lowest level in 16 years. That puts it equal with One Nation and well ahead of the Coalition, whose support has slumped back down to 18%. Bulk billing rates continue to climb nationwide, with more than 84% of GP visits free in the June quarter. And a new national campaign to combat bullying is being rolled out. The ads respond to an anti-bullying review in 2025 that found a quarter of students aged between 9 and 15 are regularly being bullied.
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3: In sport, a big upset in the NRL last night with the bottom place Dragons downing the Sharks by 8 points to wrap up round 23. It's the Red V's third win for the season, and caretaker Dean Young says his players are wrapped to beat a top four side.
5: They've been really strong over the last 6 weeks, and they're a quality team all over the park, and our boys did a really good job.
3: And in AFL, the Blues are now 2 games clear in 10th place and a step closer to locking in a wild card spot after beating St Kilda by 44 points. That's the latest news and sport.
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8: If you need to fill the tank in Bateman's Bay this morning, unleaded's currently sitting at 205.9, while diesel sits at 246.9. In Bermagui, unleaded sitting at 204.9, while diesel sitting at 239.9.
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8: Stay safe out on the roads this morning with the weather and everything happening and those kangaroos out and about, so make sure you're just doing the most to be the safest. Roadworks still in place on the Princes Highway, Bateman's Bay between Guy Street and the Old Princes Highway, Maria near the TAFE campus. Down in the south in Bega on Auckland Street, those ones at Hill Street intersection are still ongoing, and on the Princes Highway at Brogo near Warrigal Range Road turnoff and at the Brogo Pass. 1300 92 1250. If there is anything you see out on the roads that we need to know about, we'll pass the message on to everyone else in the community, so give us a call. Livetraffic.com for your updates.
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8: Severe damaging wind warnings in place for the whole coast today, but a partly cloudy day with scattered showers across the coast, a top of 19 degrees. Tomorrow, it's a sunny day with a slight chance of showers in the evening, a top of 21 degrees. A warmer morning this morning with 13 degrees in Bateman's Bay, 14 for Bega and Marimbula, and Naruma currently sitting on 15 degrees. 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
8: Good Monday morning to you across the South Coast. Hope you're having a fantastic day. If you're waiting for that call to see if you are on the standby list, well, it's happening in the next 10 minutes, so don't stress. There's going to be two chances to get on that standby list today as well. So if you don't make it this morning, stick around for a couple of hours. You might be in it a little later on. Coming up this half hour, Neighbours, they can always be either fantastic friends or the perfect nightmare enemy person. The ones that were on A Current Affair over the weekend, over the past week, I should say, these guys took their bin wars a little bit too far. I'm going to chat to you about it here in just a few moments. But coming up next, of course, we're going to take a look at the weird and wacky from around the world in other news coming up very soon. But right now, it's Martin Garrix and Ed Sheeran. The best music here on the South Coast. Repeat it.

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3: 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Compelling and rich.
0: You might have seen this one doing the rounds on the socials over the weekend, but I couldn't help but talk about this one. There's some holidays where you come home with a nice tan and a few photos, and there's some holidays that you come home thinking, oh my gosh, was that even real? Was that a fever dream, or am I just actually traumatized for the rest of my life now? I don't know. But this one had me absolutely screaming, and one of my worst nightmares, one of my favorite animals, but one of my worst nightmares. A group of tourists in Botswana were out on a wildlife boat tour when a massive male hippo decided he absolutely did not want visitors in his area. The captain initially slowed the boat down so they wouldn't disturb him, which sounded very respectful and sounds like the right thing to do. The hippo, though, was not impressed. He suddenly started charging at them through the waters, straight at them, and this thing was absolutely moving. If you haven't seen the footage, I will share it on our socials later this morning. The captain had to gun the boat while everyone was still being told to hang on as tight as they could. And thankfully, the hippo eventually gave up and everyone got away safely. But I think this is where this is where going to Africa scares me so much. Like to do all these tours and stuff like that. I want to get up close and personal with the animals, but I think that would just terrify me and make me want to stay in my tent for the rest of the time. You're listening to Power FM. That is your weird and wacky news. Hopefully something weird and wonderful is going to be up here for you tomorrow morning as well. But right now, let's get back to it. The best music on the South Coast. It plays all day, every single day. This is Lolly Young with her song Messy. Coming up in just a few, how you can win a tank of fuel in these fuel expensive times. 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
2: That's how it works. 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Your time starts now. 1-300-92-1250. 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

0: 7 to 7 on your Monday morning. Brian Adams there, Summer of 69. The best music on the South Coast. 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No one answered the phone for me last week, which means that I'm going to bet that the power pump is full and ready to explode, but wants to get a lot of petrol out and about before it goes off this week. So I don't know, maybe you want to get over and register those details. It might be a bigger week than usual. 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More of the best music coming up after your news and weather. But right now it's Anastasia.
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0: best music on the South Coast. It's going to continue after your news and weather. Jumping in here to say there is a tree down on the highway, Princess Highway, approximately 5 kilometres south of Spring Hills Road at Tilba. It started today at about 6 o'clock. There's comments saying that the road is clear. There's others saying that it's still backed up. So I'll keep you updated on that. 1300 92 1250. If you have the updates we need, let us know. And your news and weather up next. I'll be back after 7.
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8: Hey there, it's Darren Kitchroopy in the Far South Coast newsroom with your local news first. A judge has rejected a plea to not record convictions against a woman tackled to the ground by a Good Samaritan after setting a pharmacy on fire when she was refused a prescription medication. 22-year-old Ashley Morrison entered the Caremore outlet in Churros just over a year ago with a lighter and petrol-soaked jumper demanding Ritalin. She was also charged over a ram raid on a Maruya chemist after pleading guilty to multiple damaged property by fire charges and one count of assault. Morrison's lawyer asked Judge Doug Dick to not convict his client due to her mental health issues. But Judge Dick told Morrison he couldn't do that, fining her $1,000 and placing her on a community corrections order for 3 years, saying so she can be constantly reminded to do the right thing. Increased surveillance has been implemented here on the far south coast following the discovery of the bird flu in our area. The dead greater crested tern was found on a beach near Naruma and a call made to the government's emergency animal disease hotline.
9: The targeted area around the Naruma region, it'll probably be 20 to 25 k's sort of either side is where we're really targeting, but we do have surveillance across the whole state regardless of any detections.
8: Do you expect other positive tests along the coastline now that we've got one?
9: Potentially, it's a little bit too hard to say. And that's why we're conducting these surveillances, to actually get some facts and data so that we can make informed decisions.
8: The New South Wales Deputy Chief Veterinary Officer Dr. Rhys Powell speaking there. The number to report a dead bird is 1-800-675-888. Disruptions to traffic in Murrumbula CBD from today as work starts on controversial changes to traffic arrangements. Bega Valley Shire Council CEO Anthony McMahon says the two new roundabouts are up first.
10: And then after that, we're expecting that the works will then get underway to convert Beach Street to be one way, and that'll probably happen from the 24th of August, assuming that everything goes okay. And then they'll be in place until sort of around March will be when we reassess whether they've been effective or not and decide what happens next.
8: In local sport, Murrumbula are the AFL Sapphire Coast Men's First Grade Minor Premiers after a 69-point victory against Narooma on Saturday. The Diggers kicked 15-11-101 to the Lions 5-2-32. Damon Kerr dominated again with 5 goals. Noah Everand and Daniel Piccioni also slotting 4 between the posts. Pambula finished runners-up despite going down to Bermagui by just 1 goal, 10-13-72 to 9-12-66. Bigotatha, who had a final round bye, came in 3rd on percentages to the Breakers in 4th, then Narooma 5th. That's your latest local news and sport. I'm Darren Catroupi.
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6: Hi, I'm Phoebe Humphrey. Anthony Albanese remains preferred Prime Minister despite this morning's news poll showing Labor's primary support has plunged to a 13-year low. It has the government and One Nation level on 29% of the vote, ahead of the coalition, which has slumped to 18. Anthony Albanese leads Pauline Hanson in the preferred PM stakes by 56% to 44, while his lead over Angus Taylor sits at 44% to 37. An air traffic controller and a tug operator have been stood down following the latest near miss at Sydney Airport. Investigations have begun after a Jetstar plane almost collided with a Qatar Airways jet yesterday morning. Police are yet to identify a woman whose body was found inside a suitcase in New South Wales. The grim find was made yesterday afternoon outside of Goulburn. A crime scene's in place and forensic testing is underway. And Aussie parents are calling for a digital detox in our schools. Thousands have signed a petition demanding for devices to be removed from primary schools and scaled back in high school.
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6: In sports, St Kilda's wildcard hopes are all but over after losing to Carlton by 44 points. St star Nasaya Wangani-Miller suffered a hamstring injury in the opening quarter and never returned to the field, but coach Ross Lyon is refusing to use that as an excuse.
11: Look, it's not ideal losing really your best player, really, but he's saying that in this business you've got to overcome it.
6: And Cronulla's top four hopes have been dealt a blow, losing to the bottom place Dragons last night to wrap up round 23. That's the latest news and sport.
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0: Taking a look at the Batemans Coast this morning. Your winds are northerly, 25 to 30 knots. Your seas are 2 to 3 metres. Swell is north to northeasterly, around 1 metre. And your tidally high at 22 past 6 this morning and low again at 11:45 this afternoon.
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0: Severe damaging wind warnings in place for the whole South Coast today. Partly cloudy day with scattered showers across the coast, a top of 19 degrees. Tomorrow looking like the sun's coming out with a slight chance of showers in the evening and a top of 21 degrees. Right now, though, it is 14 degrees in Bega, Murrumbula and Batemans Bay. Narooma sitting on 15 degrees. 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
1: 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They go together like bacon and eggplant. Ugh, that sounds weird. But then again, so do they. It's Power FM's Aaron and Brad.
0: Good Monday morning to you all across the South Coast, 7 past 7. here Monday morning. The best music's playing here all day, every day. And I'm still waiting for Abby May to give me a call. Abby May in Batemans Bay, 1300 92 1250. This is your halfway mark, I believe. You've got about 7 minutes left, literally, to call me. Otherwise, I'm going to open those phone lines up to everyone else on the South Coast to steal your standby. A trip to Vegas for you and a mate could be yours in just a few minutes. 1300 92 1250. Have that number saved and ready to go if you want to steal Abby's standby. Right now, though, the best music continues. It's Scar Tissue with Red Hot Chili Peppers.

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2: Well, I had on the clock half an hour for Abby May from Bateman's Bay to give me a call. And on the phone, I do have an Abby May.

0: Is that? You guys can't hear Abby. Well, guys. Aw, guys, Abby is only just turned 20 years old and is unable to make it to Vegas. I'll have to tell you guys all about that again in a little bit. But for right now, the phone lines are open. Your chance to go to Vegas, 1-300-92-1250 is the number to call. Your first one through gets through on the standby list. The only rules you need to know is that you have to be over 21 years of age and hold a current passport. That's it. The best music continues right now after this short break.
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1: What happens in Vegas is paid for by us. So I guess our accountant will know what you've been up to.
2: Steal my standby.
0: Well, we put the call out earlier to Abby May in Bateman's Bay. She called us through, but is unfortunately underage. So we put the call out for you to steal some standbys. The phone's lit up. What's your name and where are you calling from?
3: Mick from Candelo.
0: Mick from Candelo. How old are you, Mick?
3: 44 the other day, actually.
0: Oh, congratulations. Happy birthday.
3: Thank you.
0: What a good birthday present it would be to go to Vegas. Who would you take with you?
3: I've got six kids, so I'm not sure I can take all them, but I'd definitely take my wife.
0: I was going to say, you'd have to see who could suck up the best for the next wet month, hey?
3: Yeah, that's it for sure.
0: Well, congratulations, Mick. As long as you answer this one, you are on the standby list. Do you have a current passport?
3: I do.
0: Yes, Mick, congratulations. You are currently on the standby list to go to Vegas, and hopefully in a couple of weeks, we'll give you a call.
3: Beautiful. Thanks,
0: Carl. As simple as that. Mick is on the standby list. He's stolen Abby's spot, but that's okay. Another chance to play a little later on this morning. If you haven't registered yet, the easiest and quickest way to register and get yourself on this standby list is by going over to the website powerfmbiggerbay.com.au. Register your details and listen to the Brekkie Show to see if your name gets called out. 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Otherwise, we'll get your spot stolen by someone else on the South Coast. 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

0: 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It plays here all day, every single day. Did you see the drama that exploded between neighbours over the week on a current affair? I can't believe what I was witnessing on the TV, but I needed to talk to someone about it, and you guys are my someone. And this all started out with rubbish bins, just wheelie bins. Two neighbours in Melbourne were arguing over bins, whether they should sit on a shared driveway or not. Notes were left, bins got moved, and, eventually it escalated to a bin being chained to a tree so they couldn't be moved again. And somehow it escalated to the point where these two girls are out on the sidewalk filming one another, but one of them is like dolled up in this, honestly, she looks fantastic. One of those fantastic like pin-up kind of girls. And she's in her high heels with a chainsaw trying to chop down the tree that this bin is attached to. Oh my goodness. I mean, I've heard of neighbor nightmares, but this is going too far. Just calm down, guys. It's just a bin. 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And then after that, more of the best music and more chances to go to Vegas after the break.
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0: Morning, it's Darren Catroupi in the Far South Coast newsroom with your local news first. A man has blamed his electric vehicle for making him drive almost 50 kilometres per hour over the speed limit on the Princes Highway. Shafkat Nasharraf from Narellan Vale has told Maria Local Court EVs are very quiet and it didn't feel like I was going that very fast. But his appeal to keep his licence fell on deaf ears, with Judge Doug Dick telling him that was not possible after being clocked at 149 k's per hour in a 100 zone. Nasharraf asked if there was any other option. Judge Dick told him, no, I explained it. You can still drive home, but next Friday you will be suspended from driving for 3 months and fined $1,100. The state government says there's no need to be alarmed following confirmation of the H5 avian influenza here on the far south coast. Test results coming back over the weekend, finding a dead greater crested tern found on a beach near Narooma had the bird flu. New South Wales Deputy Chief Veterinary Officer Dr. Rhys Powell says the government has been preparing for this for a while now.
1: We've had the benefit of about 2 years of watching what happens overseas, so we've had 2 years to prepare, and we are really well prepared, both in a agricultural space but also across the wildlife sector.
0: Bega Valley Shire Council CEO Anthony McMahon says he can't say exactly what impact the changes to Murrimbula CBD will have yet. Work scheduled to commence today on the installation of two new roundabouts and the making of a section of Beach Street one way.
2: Well, I'm not really sure, Darren, and that's sort of the point of the trial. The main change, I think, is going to be with the traffic sort of going one way along Beach Street. So if anything, I think that would probably prevent a little bit of congestion heading back into the CBD from the east, but yeah, we'll find out more over summer.
0: In local sport, Batemans Bay Cricket Club is holding their AGM later today. The meeting starts at 5:30 at the Catalina Club, seeking input from players, parents and supporters to help drive the club for the upcoming summer. A club particularly interested in hearing from people who might be able to take on the vital secretary's role. That's your latest local news and sport. I'm Darren Catroupi.
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4: Hi, I'm Phoebe Humphrey. The investigation continues into yesterday's near miss at Sydney Airport, in which a Jetstar plane almost collided with a Qatar Airways jet on the runway. It, of course, follows last month's scare in which a Qantas 737 was cleared to enter the main runway at the same time as another plane was landing. Angus Mitchell from the Transport Safety Bureau has told Nine it's a worry.
5: Because we've had two of them now within the space of 2 weeks. The incident yesterday, yes, it was at low speed and it was picked up, but it shouldn't have got down to that.
4: A series of mystery drone incursions over one of the nation's most important Air Force bases has sparked fresh security concerns. News Corp is reporting a number of drones were spotted in restricted airspace above the RAAF base at Williamtown near Newcastle last month. And more Aussies are seeing their GP without paying out of pocket. Canberra says bulk billing rates jumped to 84.1% in the June quarter, up from around 80% the same time last year.
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4: In sport, a huge upset in the NRL with the Dragons downing the Sharks by 24 points to 16, although Cronulla coach Craig Fitzgibbon reckons it's the wake-up call his side needs.
6: Didn't work hard enough and they ran at it, they tackled at it and they got the scoreboard in their favour for that reason.
4: And to AFL, the Geelong board is holding a crisis meeting today over a concussion deal it brokered with a player and is reportedly facing a six-figure fine. Last night, Carlton beat St Kilda by 44 points. That's the latest news and sport.
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9: Need to fill the tank in Maria this morning. Unleaded sitting at $1.98.9, while diesel sits at $2.38.9. In Bega, unleaded sitting at $2.12.9, while diesel sits at $2.47.9.
3: 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Keeping you moving on the roads of the South Coast. Power FM traffic.
9: Tree down near Toolba has been cleared and traffic is moving as normal now. Princes Highway, Batemans Bay between Guy Street and the Old Princes Highway. You'll find roadworks there and you'll find them in Maria near the TAFE campus. In the south, on the Princes Highway at Brogo near the Warrigal Range Road turnoff and at the Brogo Pass. Of course, those ones still in Bega at Auckland Street and Hill Street intersection as well. Livetraffic.com for all your updates.
3: 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Is it fine in 22 at your place? 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
9: Taking a look at the weather for your Monday, some severe damaging wind warnings in place for the whole South Coast today, but a partly cloudy day with scattered showers across the coast and a top of 19 degrees. Tomorrow, sunny day expected with a slight chance of showers across the day and a top of 21 degrees. Right now, though, it is 14 degrees in Bega, Marimbula sitting on 14 degrees, Batemans Bay sitting on 13 degrees, while Naruma sits on 15 degrees. 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
3: 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Do you know what it would sound like if Lady Gaga and Lord Farquaad threw a party? We don't either, but this seems pretty close. 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
9: Good Monday morning to you all across the South Coast. Hope you had a fantastic weekend. And did you like what happened in the NRL over the weekend? Did you get a win? Did you get a loss? We'll have a look if anyone picked the score and won their $50, got themselves in the draw for that $5,000. We'll have a look at that in just a few moments. Coming up this half hour as well, Mad Music Monday. We'll take a look at the new music that has been dropped and we might see if we can't get someone else on that Vegas standby trip. You're listening to Power FM. The best music continues right now. It's Olivia Rodrigo with her latest track. It's Stupid Song here on Power.

0: 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It's 18 to 8.
1: A deeper dive into the latest hits delivered straight to your ear holes. It's Aaron and Brad's Mad Music Monday.
0: That's right. It's my favourite day of the week when we get to take a look at all the new music that has been dropped in the last 24 hours or so. Well, over the last week or so, I should say. More of the best music to be added to your playlist. Of course, the first one we've got here is from the one, the only, Ariana Grande. She has said she's backing out of the spotlight for now, but before she did, she's adding this one to the charts. Pedal is the title track from her 8th studio album, and it has just jumped to number 2 on the Arias chart here in Australia. This is what it sounds like.

Yeah, Ariana Grande's Petal. That one. It is a nice, nice, beautiful song. Interested to see if she will be doing any more music videos or anything for the album as well, considering she's decided to take it a step back as well. So we'll see what comes from Ariana Grande soon enough. These guys, the DMAs, are killing time with their new track. This is their fifth album, simply called DMAs. It's on its way later this month, dropping August 21st, but Killing Time is one of the tracks they've already given us from it. These guys are from Sydney and they're more than 10 years into this now. There's something pretty fitting about album number 5 finally being the one that carries their name.

VMAs with Killing Time, and the one I'm playing for you in full this morning, it's a pretty cool story. Aussie producer Nina Jiraki has teamed up with Porter Robinson on WannaCry, and Porter was actually one of the artists that saw her at her very first concert as a teenager. So she's gone from standing in the crowd to watching him to now having her name next to him on the record, which is pretty unreal, a full circle moment. Brand new Nina Jiraki, Porter Robinson, this is WannaCry on Power FM.

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0: Fridays are huge at Batemans Bay Soldiers Club with a badge draw and live tunes free. 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

0: FM, Big Bay, 6 to 8 on your Monday morning. Friday night's round of footy is the game we were looking at. The Roosters versus the Bulldogs, and the Roosters managed to pinch a 20 to 18 win over the Bulldogs at Allianz after a 10 points down. They were being 10 points down early in the game. Bulldogs looked like they had it in the bag, and the Roosters found another gear in the final 15 minutes. Billy Smith crossed Solzi Fochetti, I hope I'm saying that right, got the match winner, and Sam Walker slotted the conversion from out in the wide. Great news from the Roosters, who are now right in the minor premiership fight. Pretty rough night for the Dogs, though, because this now pushes them out of their chance to climb into the top eight. But hopefully they get it going again next year. No one was able to pick the score this week, but if you want to have another go at picking the score, head on over to our website, powerfmbigabay.com.au, and have a look at the game at 8 p.m. next Friday night and see what you think the end game result is going to be. Type it in and you could instantly win yourself, at the end of the game, $50 cash and an entry in to win $5,000 at the end of the NRL season. It's all thanks to the guys at Ron Doyle Motors. The demo clearance is on with hybrid and petrol vehicle models available now. Buy today, drive away tomorrow. That's out at Eden Nissan as well. And get around the NRL season. $5,000 could be yours. There's only a couple weeks left of the NRL season, so you got to get yourself in this draw to win it. More of the best music on the way, but your news and weather up next.
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12: Steal my standby.
0: That's right. I thought, why not squeeze another one of these in? Jacob Hinson in Wollumi. If you are wanting to go to Vegas still and need to get on that standby list, give me a call, 1300 92 12 50. I forgot our number for a second then. 1-300-92-1250 is the number to call. You have 30 minutes on the clock. I'm going to start the timer. All right, 30 minutes has begun. 1-300-92-1250. Jacob Hinson in Wooloomer. Your time has started.
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3: Hey there, it's Darren Katrupi of the Far South Coast Newsroom with your local news first. The bird flu has made its way to the Far South Coast. The state government has confirmed a case of the H5 avian influenza was found in a dead greater crested tern found near Narooma. New South Wales Deputy Chief Veterinary Officer Dr. Rhys Powell says the bird tested positive at CSI Rose Australian Centre for Disease Preparedness.
13: Found on one of the beaches near Narooma, and that was actually reported to the hotline via a member of the public, and then the response surveillance team went out, took some samples, and unfortunately those samples have now come back positive for H5 bird flu.
3: A woman desperate for a prescription medication has been convicted of setting a pharmacy on fire with a lighter and a jumper doused in petrol. 22-year-old Ashley Morrison appeared in Maroo local court on Friday after pleading guilty to multiple counts of setting a property on fire and assault. The charges stem from incidents at the Camor Pharmacy in Churros and a ram raid on Maria Pharmacy in July last year. Morrison fined $1,000 and placed on a 3-year community corrections order. Work on changes to traffic flow in Murrumbula's CBD are scheduled to get underway today. These stage works follow long community debate over the best options to trial in the town. Bega Valley Shire Council CEO Anthony McMahon says the schedule sees the more popular aspects of the plan implemented first.
14: Start off with a couple of mini roundabouts getting put in, Darren. So the first one will be at that Sapphire Coast Drive and Main Street intersection, which had very widespread support, I think, from the community. And then that'll quickly be followed by another mini roundabout being installed at the Market Street and Main Street intersections.
3: In local sport, Murrumbula Pambula are the 2026 Group 16 Minor Premiers after defeating Eden in their final round clash 36-16. Bega has secured second spot on the ladder and a home semi-final after beating Tathra 42-10 yesterday afternoon. Roosters 5'8 Joel Tamatea crossing for two tries against the Seagulls at Bega Rec Ground, consigning the defending Premiers to finishing third on the ladder. Narooma land at fourth position after a dominant 36-6 thumping of the Batemans Bay Tigers at Bill Smyth Oval, leaving the Tigers to scrape into the finals in fifth position. Bombala and Cooma wrapped up their years with a 12-all draw. That's your latest local news and sport. I'm Darren Katrupi.
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15: Hi, I'm Phoebe Humphrey. The Social Services Minister has described Labor's performance in this morning's news poll as a change. The survey puts the government's and One Nation's primary vote tied on 29%, which is the ALP's worst result since 2013. But Tanya Plibersek has told Seven there's plenty of time before the next election.
16: And that's why we are absolutely focused every day on making a real difference in people's lives.
15: Two people have been stood down after a near miss at Sydney Airport. A Jetstar and Qatar Airways plane nearly collided on the tarmac yesterday morning. A ground controller and tug operator have been stood down in line with drug and alcohol testing. Israel has rejected the latest US-backed peace plan for Gaza, with Prime Minister Benjamin Netanyahu vowing his military won't withdraw until Hamas is genuinely disarmed. And Andrew Mountbatten-Windsor could still receive a royal funeral despite having all of his titles stripped. The 66-year-old former prince reportedly still appears in the bridge plans, funeral preparations for royals.
12: Visit the team you can trust at Whale Coast Realty on the flat in Narooma. 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
15: In sport, Carlton is now a step closer to locking in an AFL wildcard spot after beating St Kilda by 44 points. It's now the 10th win for Josh Fraser since he took over as interim and says he'll make a call on the full-time role sometime this week.
17: My mandate, if you like, when I took over was to help the club be better placed at the end of this journey, and that's where I sit with that. Yeah, I think at some stage this week.
15: And to NRL, the Dragons have clinched their third win of the season with a 24-16 upset over the Sharks. That's the latest news and sport.
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0: Taking a look at the Eden Coast this morning, your winds are northerly 20 to 30 knots, your seas are 2 to 3 metres, and your swell is north to northeasterly 1.5 to 2.5 metres. Tide is high at 6:15 this morning and low again at 11:30 this morning as well.
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0: Taking a look at the weather along the south coast for your Monday. Some severe damaging wind warnings in place for the south coast. A partly cloudy day today with scattered showers across the region and a top of 19 degrees. Tomorrow looking like a sunny day. A slight chance of showers in the evening but a top of 21 degrees. Right now though, it is dropping a little bit. 12 degrees in Bega. Maroombula sitting on 15 degrees. Naruma currently sitting on 14 degrees, while Bateman's Bay sits on 13 degrees. 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
12: 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We'll let you figure out which one's which. 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
0: Good Monday morning to you all across the coast. 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
0: And we put the call out to Jacob, and he definitely didn't need the full 30 minutes, that's for sure. Power FM, who have I got?
19: Jacob Hinton.
0: Hey, Jacob, how are you going?
19: Yeah, good, yourself?
0: Good, thank you. Got yourself on the standby list to Vegas. Didn't even need 30 minutes to call me back.
19: No, I had someone let me know that I'd been called out on the radio.
0: Oh, my God. Do you know what? Shout out to everyone on the South Coast. You guys seem to have each other's backs. Because people keep, like, you know, the train keeps happening. Someone will get called out and they'll pass the name along and it'll be really great. So shout out to your friends for confirming your spot on the list.
19: Thank you, guys.
0: Yeah. Well, Jacob, congratulations. You are now on the standby list, Jacob. And just like that, he's on the standby list along with some others this morning. That's two people on the standby list for your Monday. Will we try for a third a little bit later? I don't know. Or maybe we'll leave it for today. I don't know. Maybe we will, because I'm going to hang out with you until midday today now. So maybe we'll get some more of you on the standby list throughout the morning. You're listening to Power FM, the best music. It's right here. Rain Me In with Sam Fender.

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1: Stop pretending to know what everyone's talking about and catch up on the latest in gossip and entertainment with Aaron and Brad's What's Poppin'.
0: Time to take a look at what's happening in the celebrity world. And first up, an exciting day for Whitney Houston fans. Whitney Houston is officially getting her very first Barbie doll. Mattel has unveiled the doll and on what would have been Whitney's 63rd birthday. It's based on her iconic 1987 I Want to Dance with Somebody look, the purple dress, the statement earrings, the big hair, and it even includes a microphone. The idea had actually been floating around for about 20 years, so this one has been a long time coming. Honestly, if we were going to immortalize Whitney Houston as Barbie, I feel like I Want to Dance with Somebody is the absolute perfect iconic look. Meanwhile, Baker Boy has had a massive night at the National Indigenous Music Awards in Darwin over the weekend. His track, Thick Skin, took out Song of the Year. He shared Video of the Year with his creative director and partner, Ori Indiana, and his album, Dejande, which I'm definitely not saying right, won Album of the Year. The song is all about cultural pride and pushing back after hurt and racism he saw following the Voice referendum. And hearing it celebrated by his hometown Darwin crowd made the win even better. Performing alongside Snoop Dogg at the AFL Grand Final last year to cleaning up at the NIMAs now, Barker Boy, is having some serious fun. And finally, MasterChef Australia has wrapped up for 2026. Melbourne nurse Vinny Gibaldi took out the title in last night's grand final, beating fellow Victorian Petro Pathopoulos and walking away with $250,000. The final included monster pressure tests involving 9 individual palate talks because, wow, today's poppin' is full of words that I cannot say. Apparently one dessert wasn't stressful enough, so they gave them 9 different ones to do. Vinny finished on 80 points out of the full 90 that he could have gotten, and after weeks of watching people casually whip up restaurant-level food under a countdown clock, I'm once again reminded that my nuggets are the best that I can do. 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What's Popping? Back tomorrow with more entertainment goss. But right now, more of the best music. It's Halls and Oates.

0: Gym Class Heroes, you're listening to Power FM, the best music. It's here all day, every single day. I saw a headline this morning that genuinely made me stop scrolling and kind of choke a little bit on my drink. Elon Musk, one of the richest people on the planet, or the first trillionaire, was he not, has apparently dealing with some unpaid bills, which is really weirdly comforting in a weird way. According to reports, contractors involved with building his giant AI data center in the US are claiming that they're still owed hundreds of dollars, huge amounts of money. We're talking hundreds of millions of dollars, I should say. And one company alone has reported filing a creditor lien worth $136 million against Mr. Musk. This is happening while Musk's paper fortune has also taken a massive hit. He briefly became, he became the first trillionaire. Yes, we all knew this, but he lost it. I didn't hear about this part, is that he lost the name trillionaire because his shares of SpaceX went down. It dropped really fast after that, wiping more than $1 trillion from the paper valuation. He's still estimated, though, to be worth over $700 billion. So don't make that GoFundMe just yet for Elon. He's all right. He'll still survive. But it's kind of interesting to see that people of his wealth are still able to get the follow-up emails.
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0: The best music on the South Coast, Harry Styles, American Girls. Coming up fast to your 8:30 news and weather. After that, we're going to be chatting about a fandom group that might be a little bit more hectic than the Swifties with their clues and everything like that, their conspiracy theories. I never expected it from these guys, but I'll tell you more about that after 8:30. More of the best music on the way after that as well. So keep it right here. Your news and weather next.
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1: Morning, it's Darren Katrupi in the Far South Coast newsroom with your local news first. The Far South Coast has joined a club over the weekend that we didn't want to become a member of. The discovery of a dead bird with H5 avian influenza on a beach near Naruma, taking the total number of detections across the state to 215. New South Wales Deputy Chief Veterinary Officer Dr. Rhys Powell says the testing took about a week before the news came through late on Saturday.
2: This is not an unexpected turn of events. It's certainly disappointing. But what it means now is that the response is going to start some, you know, targeted surveillance around the Naruma and broader South Coast region. That just means you might see some surveillance teams out taking samples from dead birds. And the aim of that is trying to determine, is this a one-off or is there other birds there that still unfortunately happen to have H5?
1: A man from southwest Sydney has failed to convince a judge his licence shouldn't be suspended after he was caught driving almost 50 kilometres per hour over the speed limit. Shafkat Nashara from Narellan Vale represented himself when appearing at Maruya local court on Friday. The court heard Nasharraf was clocked at 149 k's in a 100 zone on the Princes Highway, but was only charged with exceed the speed limit by 30. After telling the court he needed to keep his licence for work, Judge Doug Dick told him, "I can only dismiss it or punish you. I can't dismiss it. I wouldn't be doing my job if I did." Nasharraf banned from driving for 3 months and ordered to pay a $1,000 fine. 5 days left until the Coast Trek South Coast charity fundraising event. Hundreds of trekkers set to explore hidden bays, rugged headlines and cultural landmarks between Malua Bay and Batemans Bay. Places in the event have sold out, with all funds raised going to Beyond Blue. In local sport, Batemans Bay season has come to an end in the AFL Canberra Men's First Grade Premier Competition. The Seahawks going down to the last place Gungahlin Jets to give them their only win of the year. The Bay's women's seniors finished their season on a higher note by defeating the Jets 7-7-49 to 1-3-9. The Seahawks have the bye in the final round next week, but miss out on a place in the finals after finishing sixth in both first grade competitions. That's your latest local news and sport. I'm Darren Katrupi.
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3: Hi, I'm Phoebe Humphrey. Federal Minister Mark Butler says reports of drones near an Aussie RAAF base are deeply concerning. News Corp says a number was spotted in restricted airspace above the base near Newcastle last month, with staff told to close the blinds.
4: We're very confident there was no security breach in the relevant sense, but obviously drones flying around airports, whether it's civilian or military or both, is a very serious concern.
3: The alarm bells continue for the major parties in this morning's news poll. It shows Labor's primary vote has crashed to 29%, its lowest level in 13 years. That puts it equal with One Nation and well ahead of the Coalition, whose support has slumped back down to 18%. And thousands of parents have signed a petition calling for laptops and other screens to be removed from classrooms. The Heads Up Alliance says primary schools should be device-free and high schools should scale the use back. It follows the latest NAP plan results that show more kids and teens need additional support when it comes to reading and writing.
0: Visit the team you can trust at Whale Coast Realty on the flat in Naruma. 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
3: In sport, a big upset in the NRL last night, with the bottom place Dragons downing the Sharks by 8 points to wrap up round 23. It's just the Red V's third win for the season, and caretaker Dean Young says his players are wrapped to beat a top four side.
5: That's what the Sharks are. They've been really strong over the last 6 weeks, and they're a quality team all over the park, and our boys did a really good job.
3: And in AFL, the Blues are now two games clear in 10th place after beating St Kilda by 44 points last night at Marvel Stadium. That's the latest news and sport.
0: The South Coast is eating fish and chips at Short Point in Marimbula. 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
8: If you need to fill the tank in Narooma this morning, unleaded sitting at 209.9, while diesel sits at 249.9. In Merimbula, unleaded sitting at 211.9, while diesel sits at 249.9.
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8: Nothing too hectic on the roads at the moment, but if you do see something we should know about, 1300 92 1250 is the number to call. In the north, those roadworks still in place at Maruya near the TAFE campus. In Batemans Bay between Guy Street and the Old Princes Highway. And in the south, on the Princes Highway at Brogo near the Warrigal Range Road turnoff and at Brogo Pass. Tarthra Road near Ike Game Road, Jilla Jilla, and at Boundary Road. And in Bega at Auckland Street and Hill Street intersection. LiveTraffic.com for all your updates.
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8: Taking a look at the weather for your Monday, some severe damaging wind warnings in place for the south coast today. A partly cloudy day with scattered showers across the coast and a top of 19 degrees. Tomorrow looking like a sunny day, slight chance of showers in the evening and a top of 21 degrees. Right now though, it is 15 degrees in Bega, Merimbula sitting at 14 degrees, Batemans Bay sitting at 13 degrees and Narooma sitting on 15 degrees. 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
0: Enjoy live music, awesome food and good vibes every weekend at the Batemans Bay Soldiers Club. Running late this morning? Blame it on them.
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0: Okay, then just Brad. 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
8: 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Save the number in your phone so you can be the first one through to us when the time is right. Coming up this half hour, more of the best music, of course, but we'll be taking a deep dive into a fandom that has gone gangbusters with conspiracy theories. And I thought the Swifties were bad enough. That's coming up in just a few. More of the best music on the way. Keep it right here, Power FM. This is the John Butler Trio with Zebra.
11: I could be

throwing it back on your Monday morning with the John Butler Trio. You're listening to Power FM. I think the wait for GTA 6 has officially broken the internet because we're just over 3 months out from getting one of the most anticipated video games of all time. And the GTA fans have reached a point where everything that Rockstar posts, Rockstar, the developers of the game, they're considering it evidence, and this is giving me the Taylor Swift fans vibes where, you know, she has to have an Easter egg in everything, so the fans are digging through everything. And this is where I feel like the guys have gone with GTA, and I need to show you how deep this goes as well. A few years ago, Rockstar posted a promotional image for GTA online, and fans noticed characters in the image were blocking most of the Vinewood sign except for the V and the I, which makes six. So GTA 6, obviously that was one. I'll give them that. But then they looked at the moon in the picture and worked out that it was a warning gibbous moon and checked that the actual moon would be in that phase next, thinking that they would line it up with the real life moon. We've gone from video games to astronomy in this one. And now this week, currently, they're at it again. Rockstar added a new update to the GTA Online thing, and there's an abstract painting in it. It's just a painting. That's all it is. They've added some artwork to the game, some colors, some shapes, except GTA fans have looked at it and went, yep, this is the new GTA 6 map. So an abstract painting they've taken off the side of a room, basically in the commercial for the upcoming game. They've taken the painting, rotated it, and they've changed the colours a little bit, and they've said this is basically what they believe the map is going to look like on GTA 6. When you do see them side by side, you do start going, hang on, maybe that could possibly be it, but it isn't confirmed yet. I do love fan theories and seeing how far they go. And then when it comes out, I like seeing which ones that they actually got correct. And or maybe which ones the company went, oh, that was a really good idea. Maybe let's just squeeze that in before we put it out to market. 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If you're just as excited as me as GTA 6, let me know. Power FM, Bega Bay on Facebook. Where are my gamers at? Right now, though, the best music on the South Coast. It's Pink, Irrelevant, here on Power.

0: This is the city that never sleeps. And honestly, neither should you right now. 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

0: FM, Bega Bay. It's Ez hanging out with you until midday today. Going to hang through your work day as well, bringing in the best music and try and kick off your work day to a good start. More of the best music, of course, coming up after your news and weather. And I'll be there too. More chances to steal my standby. I'm going to do one more this morning through the morning shift. So keep your ears listening. 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They'll take it. I can tell you what, as soon as we open those phone lines, the phone lines light up. They go crazy. So you have to be listening for your name if you want to keep your spot on that standby list. 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
8: Hey there, it's Darren Katrupi in the Far South Coast newsroom with your local news first. Increased surveillance has been implemented here on the Far South Coast following the discovery of the bird flu in our area. The dead greater crested tern was found on a beach near Naruma and a call made to the government's emergency animal disease hotline.
9: The targeted area around the Naruma region, it'll probably be 20 to 25 k's sort of either side is where we're really targeting, but we do have surveillance across the whole state regardless of any detections.
8: Expect other positive tests along the coastline now that we've got one?
9: Potentially. It's a little bit too hard to say. That's why we're conducting this surveillance, is to actually get some facts and data so that we can make informed decisions.
8: The New South Wales Deputy Chief Veterinary Officer Dr. Rhys Powell speaking there. The number to report at Dead Bird is 1-800-675-888. A judge has rejected a plea to not record convictions against a woman tackled to the ground by a Good Samaritan after setting a pharmacy on fire when she was refused a prescription medication. 22-year-old Ashley Morrison entered the Caremore outlet in Churros just over a year ago with a lighter and petrol-soaked jumper demanding Ritalin. She was also charged over a ram raid on a Maruya chemist after pleading guilty to multiple damaged property by fire charges and one count of assault. Morrison's lawyer asked Judge Doug Dick to not convict his client due to her mental health issues, but Judge Dick told Morrison he couldn't do that, fining her $1,000 and placing her on a community corrections order for 3 years, saying so she can be constantly reminded to do the right thing. Disruptions to traffic in Murrumbula CBD from today as work starts on controversial changes to traffic arrangements. Bega Valley Shire Council CEO Anthony McMahon says the two new roundabouts are up first.
3: And then after that, we're expecting that the works will then get underway to convert Beach Street to be one way. And that'll probably happen from the 24th of August, assuming that everything goes okay. And then they'll be in place until sort of around March will be when we reassess whether they've been effective or not and decide what happens next.
8: In local sport, Murrumbula are the AFL Sapphire Coast Men's First Grade Minor Premiers after a 69-point victory against Narooma on Saturday. The Diggers kicked 15-11-101 to the Lions 5-2-32. Damon Kerr dominated again with 5 goals. Noah Everand and Daniel Piccioni also slotting 4 between the posts. Pambula finished runners-up despite going down to Bermagui by just 1 goal, 10-13-72 to 9-12-66. Who had a final round bye, came in third on percentages to the Breakers in fourth, then Narooma fifth. That's your latest local news and sport. I'm Darren Katrupi.
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10: Hi, I'm Phoebe Humphrey. Anthony Albanese remains preferred Prime Minister despite this morning's news poll showing Labor's primary support has plunged to a 13-year low. It has the government and One Nation level on 29% of the vote, ahead of the coalition, which has slumped to 18%. Anthony Albanese leads Pauline Hanson in the preferred PM stakes by 56% to 44%, while his lead over Angus Taylor sits at 44% to 37%. The Transport Safety Bureau says no stone will be left unturned in its investigations into the latest near miss at Sydney Airport. A Jetstar flight attendant was injured when the plane was forced to suddenly stop after almost colliding with a Qatar Airways jet. ATSB Chief Angus Mitchell has told the ABC the preliminary report will be ready in around 2 months.
11: And that will have all the details and the facts that we're able to ascertain. And then it gives us an idea of where we need to look to actually strengthen a system.
10: Two workers were stood down. And bulk billing rates are up around the country, climbing to 84% nationally in the June quarter.
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10: In sports, St Kilda's wildcard hopes are all but over after losing to Carlton by 44 points. Saints star Nasiah Wanganeen-Miller suffered a hamstring injury in the opening quarter and never returned to the field, but coach Ross Lyon isn't using it as an excuse.
12: Well, it's not ideal losing really your best player, really. So, but he's saying that in this business, you've got to overcome it and not let it derail you.
10: And Cronulla's top four hopes have been dealt a blow, losing to the bottom place Dragons 24-16. That's the latest news and sport.
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0: Severe damaging wind warnings in place for the whole south coast today, but for your Monday, a partly cloudy day. Scattered showers across the region with a top of 19 degrees. Tomorrow looking like a sunny day with a slight chance of showers in the evening and a top of 21. 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
0: 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Coming up this half hour, I want to show you what you're going to be hearing.

Dead on Fire on the way. Some throwbacks from the Jonas Brothers as well as these guys. Yeah, INXS on the way as well, but for right now, let's get to it. The best music for your ad-free 50, it's Miles Smith.

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Never gonna give you up, never gonna let you down. Hey, get out of here, Rick. Yeah, get out, go on. 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

0: 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Coming up to your 10 o'clock news and weather now. 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So many things that we're giving away here on Power FM. You want to be in it to win it. All those and much more after the break. 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
8: 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Gates open at 11:30. $15 entry. 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It's always a great day out.
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10: 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Pauline Hanson has taken a swipe at the Home Affairs Minister. 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Meantime, the federal government says it doesn't